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That's ridiculous, and I love it. I saw a guy got a Shrek tattoo, and when you scan it with your phone, it'll take you to play All-Star from Smash Mouth. Technology and ink. I mean, I don't know what's going to happen when he gets older and that kind of

0: how are you going to beat God, honestly? Because when he's behind your team, I'm thinking they're going all the way. We're going to talk baseball and the White Sox and God in a few on Alt 104.5. Beastie Boys.
1: Yeah!

0: hanging out tonight. I'm Mike Jones. We have one baseball game going tonight. The Guardians and White Sox are playing. Brewers beat the Padres. They move on. Dodgers beat the Braves yesterday to end their series. The Rays swept the Yankees, so they're done. Now the only other series going is the Guardians and White Sox. But who's going to beat the White Sox? Because they've got the power of God behind them. Pope Leo is a big White Sox fan. He's got the big man upstairs behind the team. You watch. When they go all the way, when they take it all, it's like, well, how is anyone going to beat God? They're my pick to do it.
1: This Halloween, we want to make your forever a little more haunting.
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1: We might as well be strangers. Something came along and changed
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The Nerd Rock is on point tonight. Weezer and Wednesday are together. We might as well be strangers on Hot 104.5. Mike Jones with you. We had a great time a couple years ago when Mark McGrath from Sugar Ray, Kevin Griffin from Better Than Ezra, and Emerson Hart from Tonic were together for Friendsgiving, Ezra, Ray Hart. And we're going to have another great time for this year's edition, which is only a month away now, November 12th, Excite Center Parks Casino with the All-American Rejects. 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

Sum 41, they got to end things on their own terms. They did it their way. Now, with Oasis, everything was up in the air after the breakup in 2009. But, of course, they're back together. They have a whole new round of touring for next year. And the new movie, Don't Look Back in Anger, which shows how the reunion happened and the tour and the fan stories and everything. It's a great documentary. You could see it tomorrow on Disney Plus and Hulu. How many times do you think Mike Jones, mega Oasis fan, how many times will I watch it this weekend? At least three. At least. 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

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Almost Monday is coming with No More Regrets. 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

before five. Ben Gibbard from Death Cab for Cutie, he's a huge runner. And I saw that he actually had an interview where he and the person he was talking to with Men's Health, they went on a 5-mile run. If Ben Gibbard was like, Mike Jones, let's go on a run together. I mean, first off, I'd probably melt by mile two into a big pool of goo. 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I'd just be huffing and puffing the whole interview. Man, slow down, man. Hold on. Oh, my God. Can we just sit down for that one, please? All 104.5.

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Alanis, she has a Christmas album coming out. She's actually done a Christmas song every year for a while now, and she said it's time to do a whole album. That's on the way. Also, Fall Out Boy just put out a cover of It Feels Like Christmas from the Muppet Christmas Carol from the great movie back in the day. And I understand we're in that time of the year, but really, Christmas stuff shouldn't be happening until November 1st. Can we at least get through Halloween and then go full Christmas, but not until after that? Man.

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1: Menace and I had the biggest Twilight Zone situation ever. I'm in this room by myself getting dressed, and I'm putting on the tie. After about 10 attempts, I thought, okay, I'm going to try this one more time. And I forgot how to tie a tie. Unbeknownst to me, Menace,
2: I'm tying ties because I'm tying my tie. My wife is wearing like this oversized suit for the party too, so I'm tying her tie. Then I get to Tyler's tie, and in the middle of it, at the exact same time as Greg, I forget how to tie the tie.
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I guarantee it's going to be an A-plus night. How could it not be? I'm Mike Jones on 104.5. Third Eye Blind, they have their Halloween show at the Fillmore. I mean, it's all creepy and spooky. Third Eye Blind's playing. That's going to be quite a throwdown. Why don't you do this? Let us put some tickets into your Halloween bucket. We've got the hookup for the Third Eye Blind show and a bunch more you can get to winning on our contest page at alt1045philly.com. And if you are going to go to the show, dress up. Do it right.

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We're getting close to the end of this week, and it could be the end of things for Bottle from Remy Wolf at Alt-1045, or maybe we keep it around. We're featuring it as our best music discovery ever this week. We need to know what you think about the song. You help us decide if we are going to keep it or we're going to say goodbye after tomorrow night. What do you think about Bottle? Text us, like or dislike, to 910-45. Let's hear from you. Nerve.

keep a watch out for this new flavor of Doritos that's coming. It sounds pretty good. Lemon pepper Doritos were announced. I'm Mike Jones on 104.5. Definitely want to try those. I'm a fan of pretty much every flavor of Dorito, except I don't like Cool Ranch. I know. There's a lot of people that are like, what? How dare you? I know I'm committing snackrilege when I say I don't like Cool Ranch Doritos, but they're just not for me. Dracula. Now, this is for everyone.

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1: 11 o'clock means it's new music time. Welcome to Emerging Alt. I'm Mike Jones, your host for tonight. We've got an hour of great stuff for you with Adult Leisure, with Joyce Manor, Temper City, and Churches, and a lot more. And let's get it started with the Linda Lindas. I got to see them playing at the Power to the People Festival last weekend, and they went out on stage and just blew it away. The ladies in the Linda Lindas, they're all still so young, and they've made a lot of music already, but there's so much more. We're really still just at the beginning with them. Burning Out.

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1: We're only a week into October, but already it's time to think about shows for next year. In Fontaine's, D.C., we have their song Marianne in Emerging Alt tonight. They just announced their North American tour for next year. They're going to kick it off in Boston, going to Philly, Chicago, Minneapolis for the first half of it. Then in September, going back around for Columbus and D.C. and Nashville and Red Rocks, and they're going all over the place. Fontaine's D.C., they're going to have a big 2027 for sure. And I think the same will happen for Miss Violet Grohl. Bug in the Cake is her latest in Emerging.

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0: Every weeknight at 11 o'clock, we give you an hour of what's next in alternative rock. Thanks for hanging out with Emerging Alt. I'm Mike Jones, your host for tonight. We just heard Buggin' the Cake from Violet Grohl. Interesting talk. I saw that, you know, Grammy nominations will be happening soon. And maybe Violet could be going against her dad, Dave, and his band, the Foo Fighters. They could be in some of those same rock categories. That would be quite interesting for sure. We've got a lot more to come with Emerging Alt, with Edge Hill, with Temper City, and Muse. Hang out with us. There's a lot more new music on the way with Emerging Alt.
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1: In color with high on emerging alt. We've been watching Edge Hill rising up this year, and they just got some really big news the other day. Well, I'm sure they've known about this for a while, but the news came out for all of us to know about that next year when Greta Van Fleet does their tour, they're going to be one of the bands opening up for them on a bunch of shows. So great to see that with Edge Hill. Plus, they have their tour going on right now. They played tonight in Denver, and they got a lot more to go. Love seeing all the success for Edge Hill. Love to Go is their new song in Emerging Alt.

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1: Kiss Me Like You Miss Her. That might be my favorite song title of the year. It's Adult Leisure in Emerging Alt. Mike Jones hanging with you tonight. I hear the title there, Kiss Me Like You Miss Her, and there's just a lot of mystery going on. Wait, who are you missing and who else are you kissing and what's happening here? I need to know more. Rein Me In, Sam Fender and Olivia Dean. They've joined up together in Emerging Alt.

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1: Temper City right now, they have one of the biggest songs going with Self Aware. And let's see what happens with that one. Their next song, Reverse Psychology, in Emerging All. I'd like to know, actually, what you think about that song, Reverse Psychology from Temper City and Joyce Manor. I used to go to this bar, and all the stuff we play in Emerging All, we always love hearing from you. Send us a message with the talkback mic on the iHeartRadio app, wherever you're listening. Hit us up. It'll come right to the studio and let us know about all the songs, what you're into, what you're not feeling. We want to know what's up. And

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2: 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I'm Mike Jones, your host for tonight. 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The big show is coming, and we're going to have the lineup reveal on Tuesday morning. 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
1: Cryogen is Muse's latest in emerging alt, and also it's an extremely cold substance or liquid used to reach very low temperatures for industrial, medical, or scientific purposes. And that makes me think about the movie Demolition Man, where they froze people and then they came back in the future, where Taco Bell was the only restaurant around. That movie took place in 2032. That means we're only a couple of years away from Taco Bell being it, which I'm actually okay with. Roses, Church's new one. It's emerging alt.

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1: It's the Thursday night, almost Friday edition of Emerging Alt, your new music show with Private from the Neighborhood, Steve Lacy. Oh, yeah. I'm Mike Jones. And Steve Lacy had a really cool surprise. He just kicked off his tour a couple days ago. And one of the songs in his set is a really deep cut from the Smiths. This night has opened my eyes. An unexpected curveball from Steve Lacy. Look that up on socials. There's tons of videos of it on Instagram. Hashtag Steve Lacy. It's Emerging Alt.

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0: That pill Ziploc bag that lives in your pocket?
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0: bag.
4: 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It seems very bunchy.
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0: What, he just pulled out, Greg, a dozen different pills in a Ziploc bag that he keeps in his pocket every day?
1: Just does.
3: And have you ever noticed it? 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
4: Which would look very odd if a cop saw you.
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0: Alt-1045 welcomes Fontaines, D.C. to the Skyline Stage at the Highmark Man April 24th. 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
1: Dennis and I had the biggest Twilight Zone situation ever. I'm in this room by myself getting dressed, and I'm putting on the tie. After about 10 attempts, I thought, okay, I'm going to try this one more time. And I forgot how to tie a tie. Unbeknownst to me, Menace,
2: I'm tying ties because I'm tying my tie. 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

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This morning, the Woody Show will make your life look a whole lot better with Redneck News. It's always something where you say, I'm really glad that wasn't me. 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
1: Dennis and I had the biggest Twilight Zone situation ever. 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

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Hey, it's Thor. This morning, the Woody Show will make your life look a whole lot better with redneck news. 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
1: Dennis and I had the biggest Twilight Zone situation ever. I'm in this room by myself getting dressed, and I'm putting on the tie. After about 10 attempts, I thought, okay, I'm going to try this one more time. And I forgot how to tie a tie. Unbeknownst to me, Menace,
2: 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Then I get to Tyler's tie, and in the middle of it, at the exact same time as Greg, I forget how to tie the tie.
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2: 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Insensitivity training
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4: Hey, good morning, everybody.
5: Good morning.
4: Today, day number 5 of 5, is October the 9th, 2026, and today is Friday.
6: Yeah. Oh, my God. Oh, God.
4: That's what I'm saying. Welcome to it. Woody, Greg.
7: Hi.
4: There's Menace.
8: Hi.
4: Happy birthday month, buddy.
8: Oh, thank you.
4: There's Gina Grad.
9: Hey.
4: We got Seabass.
7: Yeah.
4: We got Sammy.
10: Hello.
4: There's Jeff G. Happy Friday, Jeff G.
11: Hey, happy Friday, man. I'm excited.
4: WS Tyler's here. We got Morgan. We got Bort. We got Menji. It is Friday. Let's get in.

0: And I think the poly market will be the first thing to get people to vote.
1: I do. I think that people, I was like, when I first heard this commercial, I was like, nowhere are they running ads to bet on the election. And I think that if this is actually happening, people are betting, they're going to then go out to vote.
2: To sway the election.
1: Yeah, and they're going to vote for the underdog, and everyone's going to go out in droves and vote for the person that nobody wants just to win the poly market.
3: You're kind of right.
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1: I thought that was.
3: It's the anticipation of what he's going to have this
2: I
3: after.
2: Think this is really just for Steve Asin Whitty.
1: Yeah, because that's something that I thought was like, wait, are we paying attention to this? Because this can skew votes and how people care about it.
5: That could get what they wanted the whole time. Get people to the poll.
1: Exactly. 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
1: We are the Woody Show.
2: Hey, yeah.
1: Woody, Greg, yep. Menace, mm-hmm. Gina Grant.
3: Hi.
1: Phones are open, 877-44-WOODY. Question on the text, 22987. Do you know anybody, do you have anybody in your life or even the neighbor, whoever, people that have just tons of animals? Not like necessarily hoarding, but like our friend Randy.
4: Yeah.
2: It's a zoo.
1: This guy Randy, who used to work for us, like his mom really is the key offender.
4: Yeah, and there's no actual number we get on how many there is.
1: My Aunt Carol has like 40 some cats, but she runs like a cat sanctuary.
3: Yeah, that's in case she gets a pass.
1: You know what I mean? But it didn't start that way. It just came from her like hoarding cats.
4: Yeah.
1: And turned it into a sanctuary. But if you have a farm, I guess that's something completely different because obviously,
2: that's what it's there for.
1: Farms are meant for animals.
4: But you got to pay to feed them all, you know?
1: Right. And this woman, she's a younger woman, but she's getting some attention because she is attractive, Menace.
4: Mm-hmm, okay.
1: And so her video on social media has been blowing up, like on Instagram, and she's walking around her farm and she's introducing us to all of her animals.
4: Okay.
1: And she's very proud. Here she is.
5: This was my first ostrich, and his name was Toenail. And this is Fingernail, my second ostrich.
6: This is Dickie.
5: This is Chapa. He's missing four brain cells. This is Pop. This is Kodak. Obviously, he doesn't have a thought in his brain, and that's okay. This is my pet skunk. Y'all decided to name her Drywall. This is Spatula, and this is Samsung. They were both indoor pigs, and they both know tricks. These are my emus. This is my indoor wallaby, and her name is Alopecia, better known as Pecia. This is Biggie, my miniature Highland cow. He ain't innocent at all. I have five horses. This is Vader the Terminator. And then we got Ginger. This is the only girl horse we have. This is Butch, better known as Butch Helm, or Butchimus Maximus, or Butchimus Prime. I have four cats. This cat's name is Tater Top. I used to have five ducks, but now I only have three. We got Hair Tie, Vaseline, and Aquaphor.
1: Yeah, so she's, I mean, it goes on. This is her. She's going around, and
3: she's good looking.
1: Yeah, she's introducing everybody to these animals.
4: Damn, wow. I could not memorize all those.
2: No way.
1: That's what I'm saying.
4: But you know what? I went to SeaWorld, and the people that handle the penguins, there's like 200 of them.
1: And they know who they are?
4: They know each one. I thought they were playing with me.
1: But it's like people have 100 kids. How do you keep them straight?
2: Yeah, right.
1: 877-44-WOODY. 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
2: The headline here, let's go for a ride.
3: Okay.
2: All right. Let's go for a ride. I know, Seabass, you've got a clip for this first one.
4: Yeah, so, Menace, let's say you're driving around with your buddy in your little gray minivan.
2: Yeah, going for a ride.
4: You ride your minivan straight into the side of someone's house.
3: Whoopsie.
4: Break down the wall.
5: I used to ride around in a gray minivan with my buddy Duke. Shout out Duke.
2: So yes, let's
5: shout out to Duke.
3: That's my dog.
4: You and Duke on your adventures, you crash into someone's house.
5: All right.
4: And you want to get the hell out of there before the cops show up. What's a good Menace excuse generator why you can't stay on the scene? You have to flee immediately.
5: Oh, we have to leave immediately?
4: Yeah, we can't stick around and wait for the cops.
3: Let's stay.
5: Yeah. We got to get to a wedding.
4: We're on the way to a wedding. Okay.
2: You're door dashing. Yeah. You got to deliver.
5: No, wedding's more important. We got to be there.
4: Yeah, timely. Mm-hmm. Let's see. We got a video from a guy who that happened. Two guys in a minivan crashed into his house and they skedaddled. Here's why they had to leave.
6: Oh, man. Hi, can I help you?
7: Yes, my house, bitch.
6: I didn't mean to, bro. The goddamn gas pedal locked up on me.
5: Oh, dude.
2: The gas pedal locked up on him?
5: I was going to say that.
4: Uh-huh. And okay, well, that's how why you crashed, but now why do you have to leave?
2: Why do you run off?
5: Yeah.
6: I got to go to a doctor.
2: I was got to go to a doctor.
3: On account of the crash.
2: Oh, well, yeah, you did just crash.
3: You get it once over.
2: That's true.
6: Yeah. I got to go to a doctor.
4: I love the beginning. So he's looking right at the camera, the guy whose house he crashed into. Can I help you?
2: Yeah.
4: What's going
3: on? How dare you? What's the meaning of this?
4: And by the way, these two guys, this is Beech Grove, Indiana, they are so perfectly Jesse Pinkman and all his stupid drug dealers.
3: Nice.
4: Breaking Bad nailed this. When you talk about low-level meth heads, they dress like they're 6-year-old children because they all have SpongeBob and Looney Tunes pajama bottoms on. And in Breaking Bad, you know this, Woody and Greg.
3: Oh, yeah, oversized.
4: Yeah, there was just like everything
3: bright yellow.
4: Everything's green and yellow.
3: Yeah.
7: Mega bright.
4: You're all dressed like toddlers.
7: Yes.
3: I know it well.
2: Let's go for a ride. Did you see the hayride tractor? Like, how fast was that thing going? It came around a corner and flipped. Did you see? It's been all over social media.
5: Brutal, man.
2: I'm not sure exactly what happened there. All I can think is
5: He took a hard turn and he was going like 80 miles an hour.
2: How fast can you go in a tractor on a hayride?
3: Faster.
5: But it's
2: crazy. The other video I saw was pretty funny. Let's go for a ride. The video, it was Indiana. It was the lawn of the courthouse.
4: Oh, this woman rules.
2: Yeah, there was this old granny, and she's in her car, and she's driving on the lawn, again, the courthouse lawn.
4: And not just driving.
2: And then doing donuts.
3: Yep. Hell yeah.
2: Yeah, around the trees, light poles, benches, then she crashed through a sign. The cops had recalled they eventually caught up to her and they arrested her. They talked to her and she was drunk. Too many margaritas at dinner.
4: If you're 68 and you want, come on, that's fine. Let's go ahead.
2: Yeah.
4: Do donuts in the courthouse.
3: And she's doing,
7: you're knocking on heaven's door.
3: Right. But she's doing amazing donuts. They're not like, I'm scared. No, she's leaning into it.
2: You can tell she's done this before.
4: It's like a Chevy Caprice or something.
2: Yeah.
3: It's so good.
2: Yeah, granny doing donuts on the courthouse lawn. Hey, let's go for a ride. 44-year-old guy in Oklahoma, he was out for a ride on his scooter, just riding around the neighborhood, but somebody called the cops on him because he was butt-ass naked. The cops, they tracked him down, but they tried to pull him over. He took off on the scooter. Then he ditched it and tried to hide. They found him and asked him, what are you even doing?
8: What the hell are you doing, bro?
9: I'm just riding around.
8: Why are you naked?
9: That's what it's fun about.
8: Huh?
9: Bored.
8: So you're riding around naked?
9: No, actually, I'm drunk.
2: I'm
7: drunk.
2: I'm drunk.
4: Also,
5: okay.
4: Naked.
2: What are you doing, bro?
7: You can be drunk and bored.
2: Yeah. Why are you naked?
7: Yeah.
3: It's fun.
2: Let's go for a ride. Two guys in Charlotte got pulled over by the cops after the cops saw them driving something not exactly street legal. What were they driving?
5: Not street legal.
2: Cops just happened to be patrolling the area. Saw these two guys. Very busy street.
4: You know what I saw recently? I saw these new Amazon e-trikes.
7: Oh,
4: where the Amazon drivers have they're pedaling these little electric tricycles that have big old things behind them for little packages.
3: I'll say
7: a mobility scooter.
3: Yeah, I'm going to say a bed on wheels.
5: I say go back to tractor or lawnmower.
10: The kids, not Hot Wheels, but whatever it is, the little
7: go-kart
10: thing.
2: They were driving a couch.
3: Oh, $2. Oh, I was going to say yeah, couch. Close. I changed it because I didn't think it had wheels.
2: And they were using two of those Lime scooters.
3: Nice.
2: Oh, yeah.
4: That sounds like an invention I made one time.
3: That sounds
2: the cops,
3: fun.
2: They found some humor in that. They took a picture. They posted it online.
4: That's hilarious and hysterical. That's something. That's a frat guy move.
2: Yeah, look at that.
3: Yeah, that's good for them. Or it's been clean
2: that's
3: fun.
2: That's what they came up with.
4: Or a teenager move.
3: Couch.
4: Yeah,
3: hilarious.
2: Okay. Now, the cops, they appreciated the creativity, but major distraction to the drivers. Oh, also unsafe.
4: Settle down.
2: There was no alcohol involved.
3: Yeah. Okay, you got to respect that.
2: They did get a citation, but...
3: Of what? Driving a couch?
0: Driving while fun.
5: Driving for having too much fun?
3: Resting?
2: It's not street legal.
3: Yeah.
5: Pretty sure scooters are street legal.
2: Yep.
3: Yeah, two of them.
2: And you fashion them to a couch.
4: Sat a couch on them. There's no welding involved here. Jerk.
0: Okay, so when I was a kid and my brother took his dirt bike and put a rope on it and towed me on my bike, is that street legal?
2: Oh, it's not street legal, Greg.
0: Oh, no.
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1: 877-44-WOODY. 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Fun story about this woman. She fooled her husband into thinking that they had won $330,000 in the lottery.
2: Oh, man.
0: That's not fun.
1: Wow. Tricked him, and he got all psyched, right?
0: Yeah, of course.
1: But haha, just pranking.
0: That sucks. Ew.
1: So you can understand why she wasn't necessarily believing him when he called her to say that they had won the lottery for $1.3 million in the lottery. But that turned out to be true.
0: That was real.
2: Damn.
1: Yeah. It happened like within weeks, like within just a few weeks of her pranking him about the $330,000. He bought a lottery ticket and he won $1.3 million.
3: I would just say it was fake and just keep the money.
1: Never told her about it.
2: Yeah. Pranking.
3: Yeah. I told you.
1: They're going to buy a bigger house so their kids can each have their own bedroom, along with some hoverboards and a Nintendo Switch.
2: Oh, nice.
1: Because that's what you do.
2: That's good living.
1: Yep. And then there was another story, lottery story, about what happens. Like, when you win the lottery, it changes lives in different ways for men and women. So it was between 18 and 44 years old, they looked at lottery winners, and they found that for single men, winning $1 million raise the chance of marrying within 5 years.
3: No way.
1: Male winners also had slightly more children over time.
0: Wow.
1: For married women, a prize of $1 million nearly doubled the short-term risk of divorce.
2: I was going to say, they're definitely single. They don't need no man.
1: They don't need no man no more. Yeah, anymore. Now that I won the lottery.
0: Yeah, exactly.
2: Good.
1: Yeah, I won the lottery already with just saying I do and being taken care of.
0: You're a two-time winner.
1: Yeah, but now that I got something else just handed to me.
2: Bye.
1: But
3: I thought you loved me.
4: Independent woman.
3: Independent woman.
2: Maybe he's not that great.
1: Yeah. Just some stats, dog. 877-44-WOODY. Text us over to 22987. It is The Woody Show. Now.

0: Philadelphia's alternative, Alt 104.5. It's October, and you know what that means. It's Menace's birthday month. The countdown is on.
1: All right, so Menace doesn't just celebrate his birthday, not his birthday weekend or even a birthday week. It's the entire month of October for Menace's birthday month. And we have all these different things on his wish list that he's got posted on our Instagram.
2: Bucket list.
1: At The Woody Show on Instagram. If you want to check it out, like he's taking a listener surfing. He's got that.
2: That's locked in.
1: You said you had a pretty good line on something for the Street Fighter movie.
2: Yes, I do. Just trying to see if the theater's available.
1: Yeah, the two 90-inch televisions are going to be given away.
2: Yeah, by TCL. Thank you, TCL. Yeah.
1: Dr. Terry Dubrow or Jeff Lewis on the show.
3: Ooh.
2: Now, I did give a contact to Jeff G for Dr. Terry Dubrow.
1: You want to hear, if we can't get this done, it will be a travesty. And I'll tell you why. In fact, Jeff will tell you why.
3: The name looked so familiar to me. And I was like, man, that I recognize that name. But I didn't put two and two together. Sent out my standard guest request kind of email. And she wrote me back. She says, Jeff, don't you remember? I was your intern.
2: Back
3: in 2016. So, and I was like,
1: the contact for Dr. Dubrow is Jeff's old intern.
3: Yeah. Okay. So she's on it. She already wrote me back this morning again, and she says she's all over it. So it's just a matter of scheduling. But yeah, we should have him.
4: And Dr. Dubrow's from Botched, right?
1: Yep.
2: Yes.
1: Yeah. Oh, and by the way, just an update for you, Seabass. I did talk to our boss, Paul. Did he ever get back to you?
4: Yeah, yes, we're working on something.
1: Okay, good. All right.
5: Oh, okay. He's a push.
1: Yeah. Because remember, he had all that money. Well, Seabass had that money he got back from that lawsuit with the signatures and everything, and found hey, what should I do with this money? The Seabass Shark Tank kind of thing.
4: And the listeners demanded.
1: Yeah, and the woman who wants the boob job. Mm-hmm. And so there's some action, there's some movement on that.
4: Yeah, because they wanted to do something with, you know, the company and so, et cetera, et cetera. So that's good.
1: Right.
2: RIP.
1: Yeah, so things are kind of moving along.
5: Okay.
1: I had a question for Menace. Menace, does the extreme weekend trip to London, that doesn't have to happen this month though, right?
2: Well, no, it's not, but we should give it away this month.
1: But the trip doesn't happen this month.
2: No, because the Raising Cane's is not even open yet. It should be opening maybe by the end of this year or in January.
4: We could probably get a VIP preview, I'm sure, right?
1: Okay.
2: I don't know.
1: I mean, you know people.
2: Yeah, can try to make a call in.
1: Yeah.
2: See what we can do. I might see Todd Graves pretty soon.
4: Okay. I hope he could do it.
2: Yeah.
3: Right.
2: The founder of the company, yes. I guarantee you he's probably going to be at F1 Austin, which I'll be there. If I run into him, I'll talk to him about it.
1: Okay. Well, I might have some more on that, but I'm waiting for a couple things.
2: Okay.
1: But I had to get that clarification. Like, it doesn't have to happen. Okay. The trip doesn't have to happen this month.
2: No, it can't even happen this month anyways.
1: Yeah. All right. Anything else that we should know about with the birthday month update?
2: One thing I'm kind of shocked by is...
1: a man with a whole birthday month?
2: Is K1 Speed... No one's hit me up about K1 Speed. Like,
1: what is K1 Speed again?
5: It's like the go-kart place.
1: The indoor kart racing thing.
2: Yeah. I mean, if any competitors want to jump in and like have a party, it's cool with me.
1: Yeah, it's like a go-kart place?
2: Yeah, it rules.
3: How big of a party are you talking about?
2: I don't know. Like if a facility wants us to like just invite a bunch of listeners and just have it open.
4: Chuck E. Cheese?
2: That'd be cool. Or they want it just to have like a little private thing, which I'm not really into. I would love it.
1: I have a little private thing.
2: Yeah, but I would love it.
6: Sounds good.
1: You know what I'm saying, Greg?
6: I get it. Yeah.
5: Maybe the listeners want to see it.
1: I don't think the listeners want in on that.
2: Yeah. I would just love for it to be a public thing. Like,
1: it's disappointing.
2: We're going to be here at this time. Come on out type thing.
6: Yeah. I think it's just to be friends and family.
1: All right. So. Well, again, nothing yet from K1 Speed, which Menace is surprised by. So if any other competitors want to jump in on that.
2: For
1: Menace's birthday month, you can always reach out just through our social media. So things are coming along for Menace's birthday month.
0: Menace's birthday month. Sponsored by the letter L for loser and by the number zero, the official percentage that a grown man with a birthday month could ever be cool.
2: Not nice.
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3: All right, let's go to Greg Gorey. He's got the trending news headlines.
4: Well, in addition to Sammy's boyfriend, there are 80 million American households with cats. And now, according to this new study, one out of five cats are infected with Giardia duodenalis, a.k.a. beaver fever.
3: Hey, I've got that. I've got beaver fever.
5: Dude, I've had a life forever.
6: Are you guys cats?
3: Yeah, I have chronic beaver fever.
5: Same.
3: Yeah. I got a fever.
4: Yeah.
3: And the only prescription is more beaver.
4: This is a
3: beaver fever.
4: That's
3: hot.
4: It's a gastrointestinal parasite that can cause mega diarrhea up to five times a day.
3: Jeez.
6: Oh, no.
4: And yes, it can be transmitted from a cat to a human.
3: What are they called? No. Beaver
6: yeah,
3: fever.
6: Yeah, to a beaver?
4: Because I guess odd. Beavers get Giardia a lot.
3: They couldn't call it pussy fever?
6: Yeah.
3: Pussy cat fever?
5: And Sammy, this might explain why you poop so much.
6: Oh, do you have beaver fever?
7: I mean, I've been pooping for a long time. Though.
6: Yeah. Okay.
4: Before the cat.
7: Yeah.
4: Pre-cat.
7: Yeah,
5: but you said 80 million?
4: 80 million cats.
6: People have cats, not 80 million.
4: Not
6: beaver fever.
4: Fever.
5: There's not that many gay Americans, only 6 million.
7: Okay.
4: And then finally, the American dream. Everybody talks about it. Now we have the price tag for the American dream, which Investopedia, that's a financial media company, they define that as buying a house, owning two cars, raising two kids, taking vacations, having a pet, and retiring. That's the American dream. And they say all that has gotten a lot more expensive, up from $3.3 million to $5.3 million.
3: Oof.
4: Over the past 3 years, it's gone up $2 million. So the biggest expense on the American dream list is the house. They calculate that at $1.28 million. And then it's the cars and retirement for a total of $1.2 million. Raising kids and sending them to college, under $1 million at about $954,000.
3: But wait, hold on. So these are national numbers?
4: Yep.
3: Like, how do they get to... Like, the average cost of a house in America cannot be one point whatever.
4: Two
3: million bucks. Like, sure, if you're talking about certain places. But on average.
4: I thought the same thing would, but I'm thinking what they do is calculate when you get a mortgage for 30 years, by the time you pay it, you're doubling the price.
7: Right, with interest and everything.
3: All right, and then what about
5: the average home?
3: $1 million for. College?
4: The cars and retirement, $1.2 million. That, to me, seems low. Like, you
6: retire and
4: you have to live on $1 million for the rest of your life?
5: I think the kid thing is, like, the entire... Raising them.
6: Right,
4: sending
6: but still.
4: Them to college.
6: I'm not trying to pay $1 million for this kid.
4: And people are still optimistic. Guess what percentage of Americans think they can achieve the American dream? Wild guess. What percentage?
5: 40?
3: 60.
6: 69.
4: There you go, Jim.
3: Oh, yeah.
4: 69% of people say, despite all
3: now
4: that,
3: he's got beaver fever.
4: That they can still afford it. So, well, that's what's going on, Wood.
3: All right. Thank you very much, Greg Gorey. Quick break. More Woody Show's next. Hang on.
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14: I love a brighter smile. 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
1: Oh, 104.5, Philadelphia's alternative. We are the Woody Show.
2: Yeah.
1: Woody, Greg, Menace, Gina, Grant.
3: Hi.
1: If you want to call in, great. You could do that. 877-44-WOODY. Send us a text over to 22987. I'm not sure where Seabass is, but dude, he was on to something.
3: Hmm. Really?
1: Because there are a whole bunch of reports as we get into this time of the year, and they start, you know, getting all these stats and stuff together. But reports say that Chester Cheeks, the butt face toy that he bought, that farts and does, is the most popular toy of the year.
3: Are you serious? Wow.
1: Like, we have it. Like, Seabass bought one.
2: Yeah.
1: It makes all these, like, noises and stuff.
3: Stupid.
1: It's a squishy toy. It's a naked butt with a face.
3: Uh-huh. Yeah.
1: It's got hands. It's got feet. It's got a little, you know, tuft of hair.
4: Little on headphones. The
1: it makes that sound. mostly a face, but he's wearing undies and shorts at the waist for some reason. He had headphones for some reason.
4: Yeah, a butt with shorts.
1: Chester Cheeks makes a variety of fart noises when you squeeze him or spread his cheeks. He also dances when you press his head, and he's bouncing around. And he's tooting.
5: What's that? It's Chester Cheeks, the ultimate butt face prankster. Squeeze, and he lets it rip. He's dropping beats, jiggling cheeks. He's full of gas power pranks up his sleeve.
1: Yeah. So you can see why kids love it.
4: Oh, yeah, it's
1: and why immature grown-ass adults like us love it.
4: Yeah, right.
1: Yeah, if you go on our Instagram, at The Woody Show, you can see when Seabass rolled this out to everybody. The thing is, like, even though it's super popular, the most popular toy of the year, not hard to get. They're just popular.
2: Oh, wow.
1: And the other thing is people are like, well, at least it's not another gaming console that costs hundreds of dollars.
4: Right. Yeah, that's kind of old school.
1: Yeah, you can get it for $30. You can get it from Amazon, Target, Walmart, but it's we were super on top of it, guys.
3: Oh, wow.
4: Nice. Yeah. At the forefront.
1: Seabass was super on top.
4: Yeah, just don't tell him.
1: Yeah, he keeps that in his creepy child molester van. Child molester Cybertruck.
4: Right.
1: 877-44-WOODY. 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
1: All right, so Menace had a winning streak going on last week. Menace beat Greg for Woody Show's Biggest Loser contest, which instead of picking who's going to be the biggest winner for each week of NFL action, we are trying to figure out which team is not only going to lose, but lose by the most amount of points.
2: It's more fun.
1: Who's
2: going to
1: be the biggest loser in any given week? And there have been some big upsets. I mean, there's always upsets, but...
3: Yeah, there's been some crushings.
1: There have been real crushings, for sure. So we're going to switch it up a little bit this time around, meaning that nobody's looking at any point spreads. It's just looking at the schedule, and then you have to tell us, you know, if it's your week to make a pick, who's going to be the biggest loser. Now, everybody's name is here in a hat. And then we're going to draw the two names to find out who's going against each other for Biggest Loser this week, okay?
2: Okay.
3: Right. This is too easy for me.
2: Mm-hmm.
1: Just too easy.
4: Yeah, it's too much of a legend, bro. Yeah.
2: Gotta retire.
1: First name is Morgan.
2: Oh,
1: Morgan. All right, so bring Morgan in.
3: All right.
1: First one is Morgan. She knows a lot about sports, you guys.
5: She's a fanatic.
1: Well, fighting she does.
3: Yeah. Sure.
1: But not football. And then the next one here is Jeff G. This should be fair.
2: Oh, that's awesome. Pass that to Morgan.
1: This will be a fair matchup.
2: You could be surprised. Don't count yourself out, Morgan.
1: Okay. All right. And just for fun, everybody else can take a look at the schedule.
3: Mm-hmm.
5: All right.
1: And then just, you know, let us know what you think. All right, Morgan. You have your schedule yet?
6: Yeah, so...
1: Okay.
6: I'm supposed to pick who I think is the biggest loser?
1: Yeah. So out of all these matchups, which team not only loses, loses by the most points?
6: Okay, this is my first time looking at a lot of these. Let's
1: see. All right, everybody's taking a look over there.
2: That makes it fun.
6: I should go with my intuition. Let's go fast. I think the Jets are going to lose to the Browns.
1: Oh, you know what? Mm-hmm. Not a bad pick.
5: If I was going today, I would have picked that.
6: Oh, okay.
3: Yeah. The only thing that concerns me is like by the biggest margin, but definitely like, Browns over Jets.
6: That's what my intuition's telling
1: me. I mean, that could be a crushing. The way that the Browns have been playing and the Jets are the Jets.
3: Yeah.
1: That's actually not a bad pick, Morgan.
2: Good job, Morgan.
1: By how many points?
6: Oh, God. Here we go. Is it even, odd? Does that matter?
4: Nope.
1: Oh.
6: They're going to lose by 14 or more.
1: By 14.
3: Okay. Cool. That's
1: how about
3: good.
1: That? That's actually, you know what?
3: Yeah.
1: For someone who doesn't know dick about football.
6: Let's go.
1: that's not a bad pick. All right, Jeff G.
4: This is actually a tough week, kind of, sort of, you know? But I'm going to go ahead and go with my gut, too. I'm going to take the Dolphins losing by 14 to the Bengals.
1: Dolphins by 14?
4: Mm-hmm.
1: All right.
6: Did you do any research, Jeff?
4: No, I swear to God.
1: No, she's looking at the looking at the schedule.
4: Nope. This is the first time I'm looking at it. That's why I'm saying it's a tough week.
3: I was looking at the game as well. How's the quarterback for the Bengals?
4: He's all right. They have some banged up receivers, though, so hopefully they get him back. But Miami's just so bad.
1: Yeah, they're terrible.
4: I'm going to tell you something. My instincts to go with my Chargers, they've been ass all season.
1: But that's another one. I saw that one. I thought, okay, maybe the Broncos.
3: Broncos are ass, though.
1: The other one I'm looking at is like... The Philadelphia Eagles.
4: They've been pretty bad.
1: They could get their ass handed to them by the Jaguars.
4: They could.
1: Jaguars. Sorry.
4: And that's in London, too, by the way.
3: Oh.
2: All
4: that
2: sleepy.
4: Philly game is in London.
1: Yeah. I think the Titans could get crushed by Houston.
4: Houston hasn't been that good, though.
1: No, but I mean, it is the Titans.
4: Yeah.
1: What'd you go with, Gina?
2: Well, I only am saying this because I heard my husband bitching about sports stuff. And I think he said that the Chargers were kind of bad. So I was going to say the Chargers are going to be the biggest losers.
1: All right. So that's Gina's pick. Greg, what'd you go with?
5: I would have done the Browns over the Jets.
1: You would have said the Browns over the Jets.
5: Yeah.
1: So you agree with Morgan.
5: Right.
6: Let's
1: Menace.
6: Go.
3: I was going with Morgan's pick as well.
1: All right. Sammy.
7: For me at this point, the easy pick is Chargers. They've just been doing so bad.
4: Thanks for rubbing it in, Sammy.
1: Yeah. All right,
4: the only reason I didn't take them, though, for the record, Sammy, is just because the Broncos haven't been as great as everyone thinks they were supposed to be this year. They've been underperforming, so I kind of try to stay away from that one.
7: No, I agree. I mean, I picked the Broncos to be the biggest loser when it was my chance, so I know that, but...
1: Yeah, well, text us your pick. Who do you think is going to be the biggest loser for NFL Week 5, text your pick, and by how many points? Over to 22987.
5: What does your gut tell you about the Niners in Seattle?
4: That's going to be such a good game. A game of the week for me.
1: Seattle wins.
5: I kind of do too.
3: It's going to be tough.
4: It's funny because
1: I got Seattle on that one.
5: Yeah.
4: San Francisco, Greg. Every time that they play a game like this, just like they did with the Rams, they have a tendency to show out. Shanahan really loves these kind of games, so I would actually pick the Niners on the road. I would go bold.
5: Okay.
1: A couple quarterbacks to talk about, and nothing to do really with football at all.
7: Oh.
1: We'll start with Fernando Mendoza. Of course, he was the number one pick. He's a quarterback. Kirk Cousins is the starting quarterback for the Raiders. But Fernando Mendoza, he's 23 years old. He is also an NBA graduate from the University of Indiana.
7: Oh, hot.
1: So he knows a lot about finances, right? And he's got a new financial education video series called Finance with Fernando.
7: Oh, sweet. I love that. That's great.
1: And it's to teach Gen Z about financial stuff.
7: Awesome.
3: Rib.
1: He can start with a lot of his teammates and other people in the NFL. They don't know anything, and they're blowing all this money. It's short-term money.
7: Even though they
1: money.
7: Tell you not to do that.
4: Yeah, you should start with Jameis Winston.
1: Right? Yeah, they may want to steal crab legs.
3: Mm-hmm.
1: Remember that story?
4: Yeah.
1: Dude, my son loves Jameis Winston, but it's all because of the social media stuff.
3: Yeah.
7: Oh, is that his thing?
1: Yeah, and he's not the guy he used to be.
4: No,
1: like when he was in college, he was a real douchebag. But
7: all I know is my cousin named his dog Jameis Winston.
1: Oh, is that right?
7: A long time ago. And I was like, is that a good player?
1: Yeah. So Mendoza, he's got this new video series to help Gen Z get better with their money.
8: I'm Fernando Mendoza, pro quarterback. But my true passion is fiscal responsibility.
9: Woo!
8: Let's flip and go. So get pumped for my educational video series, Finance with Fernando. Practical guide for Gen Z to make the most of their money. Get up. Your 401k contributions. And the kicker, I'm giving away the ultimate prize.
1: Yeah, so.
3: That's genius. Yeah,
7: I'm smart.
3: He got it sponsored right away.
1: It's smart. Also, talking about quarterbacks. Quarterback for the Patriots.
7: Mm-hmm.
1: Drake May. He's in the news because he was doing an interview with WEEI in Boston, the big sports station that carries the Patriots games and stuff. And for the last question, they asked him if there was a conspiracy theory that he believes in.
7: Here we go.
1: So this is the Patriots quarterback, Drake May, asked about what conspiracy theory he believes in.
10: I don't know about the moon. You know, I think I can see back in the day of why we would put on the mask if we went there, but I'm not really sure 200% if we went there or not. I wouldn't say I'm leaning one way or the other. I just know I'm a little bit skeptical.
1: That's what Men has been saying.
4: Right. Yeah.
7: Dude, he might be 100% sure, but he's not 200%
1: sure. He's 200%. Yeah. Tells me he might be able to, you know, get something out of the Finance with Fernando.
7: He would benefit
1: series.
7: From learning.
3: Yeah. Did you see that other video that I sent you about the air tank situation? Like, they just literally didn't have enough air to be on the moon that long.
7: Says who?
3: Says a guy that's an expert in air tanks.
7: Okay.
1: Oh,
4: yeah. Wait, was it on TikTok?
3: Says
1: the expert
7: on air tanks.
1: On air tanks.
3: Wait, there's no experts on air tanks? They just magically get made by themselves?
5: Valid point.
3: Yeah. Oh, they just
7: like air tank expert out
3: there. They just appear?
1: Yeah.
5: That is a valid point.
3: There's no one that
1: actually
3: knows.
1: I saw it online. There's a guy.
3: There's actually no guy that.
7: If you need an air tank guy, I got a guy.
3: There's no guy that knows how to make those.
11: All right, man.
3: That's weird.
11: What have I said about the moon landing specifically? If you take the 4 seconds to do a quick search on, let's say, how did they get oxygen when they were on the moon for whatever, 21 hours? There's NASA has a giant museum full of all the things. Yeah. Now, what Menace is talking about.
1: But there's a guy on social media.
11: He sent me the same video and I watched it. I was like, this is just, ugh. It's some guy, by the way, sitting in a dumpy apartment with like a paisley tapestry over his head.
1: Oh, so oxygen tank experts are not really well paid.
3: Yeah.
11: Well, and he said, well, I know a lot about tanks because he worked in a factory for 10 years, which is, I get that. Okay, great. But you can look up very easily the oxygen mixtures, the refilling.
3: He broke down
11: He broke down the tanks he used for industrial work. He didn't,
3: said But like he broke down like how those tanks aren't even like in existence during that
11: tanks.
3: Time. And the nozzles.
11: Again.
7: But the nozzles.
11: It's very easy to be correct when you ignore the evidence. When you do no research. It's super easy to be like, you know, I could say, you know, I've worked in this radio station here with the Woody Show for 12 plus years, Ash. I know how this works. So there's no
3: way. Wait, so your knowledge is because you went to a museum?
11: Where they show you the actual things.
1: He said there's a whole museum dedicated to explaining the whole thing in great detail.
3: So if I go to that museum, but that's I can be an expert like Seabass?
1: But that's not to be believed. But the guy in the random apartment on social media, that's the guy who worked at a factory.
3: The guy that actually worked with air tanks?
11: He didn't work with
3: air tanks.
11: He didn't work with the space program.
3: Seabass, who went to a museum, he's the expert.
1: He worked with air tanks.
3: Yeah.
1: No, he's not saying that he is the expert.
11: I'm saying you can go.
1: He's pointing to the stuff.
3: I'm asking questions, guys.
11: You're making accusations.
3: What do you mean? You told me you went to a museum.
11: You can go see.
1: You sound like you need some oxygen.
3: Exactly. No.
1: Is your brain getting enough?
4: He might have been withheld of oxygen.
3: I get it. You guys are deflecting. I'm asking.
11: This is not deflecting. This is a basic explanation.
1: You know when they say show your work. This is the show your work part.
11: I'm saying you.
3: What's the address for this museum so I can see
11: NASA.gov.
4: But Seabass,
1: if your show your work is random guy on the internet from his apartment who worked at a factory with air tanks, if that's evidence.
3: You've worked in radio for 30 years, I can't ask you any questions about radio?
1: Okay, but what kind of question about radio?
11: What do you want to know?
3: Like the actual recording of radio, the broadcasting of radio.
1: Because that's something I have direct experience with. If this guy had direct experience with
5: the moon landing,
1: oxygen tanks in the context of space exploration, well then yes.
3: Mm-hmm.
1: Not guy who worked at the propane factory with Hank Hill. He worked here with tanks.
11: Again, Menace, you could not have these questions again with about 10 seconds of, of real good.
7: Yeah, there's a whole. I already have the answer.
2: Yeah, there's a whole thing at the Smithsonian. The Smithsonian has AI? A really good
3: pulls resources from Reddit, which you hate.
11: No, as Gina just said the Smithsonian, which has the actual pieces,
2: the actual tank from the Apollo mission.
1: They should take the guy from his apartment, bring him to the Smithsonian, so he can personally, as an expert, inspect the tanks.
3: I need to go to more museums.
11: And as we're talking about YouTube videos, again, the Apollo 11 space has a great YouTube channel where they break down the science. They show you the videos they shot. You could see it almost as they shot it in real time, man.
3: Yes.
2: Or just Google Beach Aircraft because they're the one that made the tanks.
11: There you go. Mm-hmm. Yeah, so either this guy on YouTube doesn't know what he's talking about, or thousands of people in the 60s lied to America and managed to keep it airtight Speaking of airtight,
1: This is so
11: for
1: funny.
11: Decades.
3: They killed everybody.
1: 818, remember when Nixon used a landline to call Neil Armstrong and Buzz Aldrin while they were walking on the, quote, moon? Yeah, I'm sure Nixon's phone was a landline that went to where? NASA?
11: Right. Mm. And passed it into their speakers, to their radio system.
1: Correct. Come on, man.
5: Right. They stretched a wire to the moon.
2: Everybody's so smart. Everybody's such an expert.
11: Hey, Woody. I'll tell you this.
3: Because you guys are government drones, it's cool.
11: I'll tell you this. We just saw Woody.
1: Drones?
11: We just saw Woody in about 3 seconds give us the actual explanation. I'm looking in front of him. He didn't Google that at all.
1: No.
11: I did the same thing.
3: Well, he went to the museum.
11: I did the same thing. President Richard Nixon placed a historic call to the Oval Office to the Apollo 11 astronauts by routing a standard telephone into the NASA mission control. Which passed the audio into
1: How do you think mission control talks to
5: anybody?
1: Astronaut? How like air traffic controllers talks to planes?
5: Right.
11: Again,
1: wired connections.
5: How did you call a plane?
11: 98% of conspiracy theories can be debunked by 4 seconds of Googling.
3: We didn't go.
7: God.
1: Yeah, you and Drake May, Doug. Yeah. Mm-hmm.
3: Shout out Drizzy.
1: Yep. 877-44 Woody. Drizzy. 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More Woody Show's next. 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
2: Hey. Yeah.
1: We have the phones open at 877-44-WOODY. You can send us a text over to 22987. Some crazy medical news. Read a story about this guy in Canada. Mm-hmm. He regained his sight after 20 years of being blind.
3: Whoa.
1: Thanks to a groundbreaking tooth-in-eye surgery.
2: What?
3: Oh, yeah.
1: That was done in Vancouver.
3: Mm-hmm.
1: So it's a two-part procedure that involved removing his tooth and then inserting a plastic lens into it and then stitching this whole assembly into his eye socket.
3: Who the hell thought of that?
4: They've been doing this for decades.
2: I don't get it.
1: So you implant someone's tooth into your eye, and that makes it so you can see?
2: I don't get it. Well, they put a lens on the tooth?
3: What the hell? Mm-hmm.
1: So after 50 previously failed procedures, this guy finally made successful eye contact with his doctor, bringing both guys to tears.
3: I bet.
1: They said this was originally developed in the 1960s, considered a last resort for severe corneal blindness.
3: That's so weird.
4: Okay, this is what we're going to do. We're going to grab one of your tooths.
1: Yeah, we're going to grab one of your teeth.
4: Yeah,
2: one of them tooths.
1: And then there was another story. This 24-year-old surf instructor who lost her arm after being hit by a train while crossing some tracks with her bike in Ventura, California. Huh. How would that ever be avoided?
3: It's unavoidable.
1: Getting hit by a train. Anyway.
3: Don't ask.
1: Thanks to the quick actions of a retired firefighter and some emergency crews, her arm was recovered and reattached during a 10-hour surgery. She said that she is focused on her goal of returning to surfing.
3: Wow. Nice. You're a surfer without one arm and it's not even a shock.
1: I know, not even a cool story. I was dumb enough to hang around too close to train tracks.
3: Lame story.
1: 877-44-WOODY. Text us, hit us up, check in over to 22987. Thank you for giving us some of your valuable time this morning. We are The Woody Show.

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1: All right, so some feedback after we were talking about Drake May, quarterback for the Patriots.
2: Mm-hmm.
1: He was asked in a recent interview that he just did, what is a conspiracy theory that you think you might believe in? And here's what he said.
3: I don't know about the moon, you know. I think I can see back in the day of why we would put on the mask if we went there, but I'm not really sure 200% if we went there or not. I wouldn't say I'm leaning one way or the other. I just know I'm a little bit skeptical.
1: All right, so he said that. That's what Menna's been saying. Right? And then we got this whole thing of Menna's talking about how he saw some guy on social media. He's a oxygen tank expert.
2: He broke down all the oxygen tanks and what they used and during the time and how it was impossible to have that much oxygen.
1: Now, Seabass, on the text, you are being accused. So it's, Seabass is officially part of Big Moon.
4: Yep. Oh, no.
5: Yep. Thank you.
4: Big Moon's paying you.
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1: So, Sebastian Maniscalco has been under fire from comics ever since his name took over the Raw Dog comedy channel on Sirius XM, and these comics have been losing out on royalties. As we were discussing how much they could potentially, like $15 per strip, which is crazy.
3: Yeah.
1: That's pretty good.
4: Yeah, 15 to 30, depending on who recorded it, who has the rights, etc.
1: Right, so a lot more than I thought it was going to be. Anyway, so there's been nothing from Sebastian to this point, but now Sebastian has come out and he has commented.
5: This goes out to all my fellow comedians. I want to let you know that I heard you, I support you, I love you. I know how hard the grind is. Believe me, I've been there. But I wanted to let you know that I had nothing to do with removing the Raw comedy from Sirius XM. That was a Sirius XM decision. But I also want to let you know that I'm going to work with Sirius XM to highlight a variety of different voices in stand-up comedy, from emerging to established to newcomers and everything in between.
4: Also,
5: I just ask that you give me a little time, guys. I just got here, and I needed a little time to build out the channel. I just want to let you know that I heard you, and just give me some time and be patient, and I think you'll like the result. God bless everybody.
4: I don't know why you need time. You just say, hey, go back to what you were doing two months ago.
6: The end.
4: Just one phone call.
3: But you said the other day that wasn't making money, right?
1: Well, it's not they have the audience numbers. They know how many people are listening or not listening. Sirius XM said that the channel was not performing well.
3: Right.
1: So they wanted to do something different, which meant Sebastian Maniscalco's at least his name on it. I don't really believe that he's pouring over what comics go on.
4: Who's going after?
1: He doesn't care.
7: About it not doing well, I think what the opportunity is, his name is on it, so they can make more revenue. They can sell it to other companies.
1: Sure.
7: Versus people that, you know, people haven't heard of, you know. So that does make more financial sense.
3: Well, and it's like supporting a restaurant that's going out of business. Like, they should have been listening when they said it mattered.
1: Well, there's also Sebastian Maniscalco bought the station. No, he didn't buy the station.
4: He's made a deal.
1: Right. Yeah. It's just a partnership on, we're going to use your name. You're going to be the figurehead for this thing, and that's it.
6: But I do believe him, like you said, Woody, the other day, that he's not the one making that decision.
4: No. Right. They used this opportunity to change the
1: correct.
6: Time. Right.
1: He's the one taking all the heat.
6: Yeah, he was wrongly blamed for it.
4: I would have respected him more if he said, hey, look over here, guys.
6: Right.
4: Yeah. Oh, here's like the problem.
6: You can't say
4: no one
6: normal.
4: Knows who you are, and they don't like your comedy. Sorry.
1: Or reach out to this guy. This is the guy that made all the decisions.
3: Yeah. Yeah.
1: Leave me alone.
6: Yep.
1: Go see me in Madison Square Garden.
7: Look, I'm just collecting a check.
1: Yeah. This week in audio, what do you got for us, CBS?
4: Some of the funniest / saddest audio I think we're going to have all year. This is from Newport News, Virginia. This is a school shooting. Now, no one died.
1: Oh, I know what this is. You're right. This is a crazy.
6: Oh, if this is what I'm thinking it is.
4: So this happened a few years ago, but the audio is just being released of the body cam from the cops. So the cops, a 6-year-old boy shot his teacher in the chest.
3: Right. Six. Insane.
1: So, 6 years old.
4: Again, she's alive. She survived. She does have a bullet.

0: amount of...
1: Now he's just a mouthy six-year-old.
0: Yeah. And the old woman, I mean, we have bigger fish to fry. He shot someone. She's like, now we don't like that language. Hey, like, bitch, right, we are beyond that.
1: Yeah, right. Right.
2: Worry about something else.
3: And the kid's like, look, I know this grandma's holding me down right now. But don't you bring all the cops you want. I can handle you. Oh my
1: God. Somebody said the mother tried to defend the kid too.
4: Okay. Oh. Of course she did.
3: But yeah, she got, I mean, this happened a few years ago, so we know what happened. She got some weapons charges. She actually, the child neglect and endangerment card charges were dropped because there was some technicality there. The teacher that got shot, again, she got shot through her hand, which is now partially immobile. There's a bullet fragment in near her aorta, which is why they can't get it out.
1: Yeah.
3: She's suing the school district. She's also suing the assistant principal, who was apparently an N-word, R-word.
0: Right.
3: Because
0: for being that?
3: Because you might have heard at the beginning, the teacher was saying the assistant principal got a warning that there was a gun coming. So they searched the kid's backpack, wasn't in the backpack. But they didn't search
1: Scooby-Doo lunchbox.
0: Yeah.
3: But they didn't search the six-year-old because there wasn't the right administrator or staff there to do it. Which is, again, this is why you got to love.
2: So he had it on him.
3: Right.
0: Yeah. But you can't, like, look down a kid's pants.
3: Well, right. Again, this is why you got to love public schools because of all the real good rules they have to keep people safe. Oh, wait! Someone almost died. Anyway, so in case more cops come, this is what might happen.
5: I don't care if you call backup. I don't care if I go to jail, bitch. Okay, we know you know that language, and you know that's not appropriate. Mrs. Kovacs is not happy with that.
3: Mrs. Kovacs is not happy.
0: You've got to be kidding.
1: Yeah, at some point, lady, turn it off.
2: Not only do I support euthanizing this kid, I will inject.
1: Is it too late for an abortion?
2: I will be the injector.
3: Bring all the backup you want, bitch. I'm scared.
2: Good God.
6: Yeah.
3: Well, and here's the thing. You can't hit kids anymore. This kid needed to be hit 5 years ago.
2: Oh, yeah.
6: But his parents are obviously not doing it.
3: Anyway.
6: But to be fair, when I was 6 years old, I was called into the principal's office because I was swearing on the playground because I heard my parents doing it because they're in the middle of a divorce. So I told a kid to sit his F-word ass down on the slide, and he narked on me.
3: Aww.
6: Little bitch. So I had to be...
3: gay F-word or regular F-word?
6: No, regular F-word.
1: Okay. See, I don't remember ever hearing my mom say a swear word until I was much older.
0: Oh, my God.
3: Really?
1: Oh, yeah.
4: Over anything?
1: You've met my mother. I mean, my mother is like Greg's mom.
0: No, that's true. My mom says blankety blank still.
1: Right.
2: Oh, yeah.
1: Yeah. So,
0: what about your dad? My dad was a whoo.
1: But I saw my dad like once in the summer for a few weeks.
6: Yeah, yeah. Did they live together or not?
0: Like ever?
6: Your parents?
1: When I was like they got divorced when I had like just turned three. I don't remember it at all. I don't remember them being together at all.
6: They were getting divorced when I was six.
1: Yeah.
6: And yeah.
1: They're probably yelling and screaming at each other and stuff.
6: Yeah. So I could. So I picked up on that. So I got to blame it on them and didn't get in trouble.
4: Nice.
6: Yeah.
4: See, it is the parents' fault.
3: Hurt people.
1: Let's take a quick break, and then we'll have some more of the week in audio next here on The Woody Show. Hang on.
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0: 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Good morning, everybody.
1: Good morning.
0: We, of course, are the Woody Show. 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Have you guys heard of this app? It's called Focus Friend.
2: No.
0: It's supposed to help you focus and avoid apps like Instagram and TikTok.
2: Oh, okay.
0: So the theory is okay, right? Like try to keep you away from those things, keep you more focused and on task. This guy named Hank Green, he's the one behind it. It just became the number one free app on the App Store. Passed up ChatGPT.
1: Holy crap.
0: But here's where I'm like, all right, man. Because this is supposed to be for adults, not for kids.
2: Okay.
0: This is for adults. The app, there's a little character, Greg, that wants to knit stuff.
2: Oh, okay. We're in. Uh-huh.
0: But it can only focus if you focus. So here's Hank, the guy who created this, talking about the app.
3: It's an app that installs a bean on your phone, and the bean really wants to spend more time knitting. My bean is a cat. It's named Gummy Bean, because my real cat's named Gummy Bear. Anyway, you can focus for an amount of time, and that will let the bean make socks or scarves. And then you can trade those socks or scarves in for more furniture in the bean's room. It's called Focus Friend. It's on the App Store, and obviously you want this.
0: So you have this little cartoon bean that is knitting you socks. And if you focus, they'll finish the socks, which then you can turn into stuff like rewards within the app. So you can decorate your little cartoon bean's room with fun themes and items.
1: Okay.
0: What the
1: right?
0: This is for adults.
2: This doesn't make any sense. So this is a game that's supposed to help you focus by doing another game?
0: So if you interrupt the session by using your phone too early, the bean gets visibly sad. And this is supposed to, quote, tug at your empathy strings. You're an adult.
2: Oh, we are losing our minds.
0: You're an adult.
4: Yeah, but it makes no sense to keep you off apps by keeping you on another app. You know?
0: Full-grown adults are out there letting a cartoon bean with socks bully them into finishing their emails.
1: Oh my God. Get me off this planet.
0: Exactly.
2: Sammy, you have to be the sacrificial lamb and download this.
5: Oh, dang. But I want to just actually knit. Why does the bean get to knit?
0: 877-44-WOODY. Send us a text over to 22987. As the kids say, man, we're cooked.
2: We're cooked.
1: Yes.
0: It's the Woody Show. 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
1: All right, this week in audio, what else you got for us here, Seabass?
2: I can't believe Menace missed the biggest story that happened while he was at ComplexCon.
3: Which one?
2: Chet Hanks and Eric Andre getting in a beef.
4: Big confrontation.
3: Well, to be honest, that didn't really pop off until like a couple of days later on social media.
2: Right, he was dealing with the stabbings and the fighting and so forth. So as all the big stars, including Menace, were at this ComplexCon, which is a hip-hop conference of sorts, Chet Hanks was there, and he videoed himself walking up to Eric Andre, who had like four big security guards with him, because I guess he's a big deal or whatever. And the camera's far away, but thanks to the magic of AI, I was able to isolate the little bit of their back and forth that happened. Because for folks who don't know, Chet Hanks is mad at Eric Andre because Eric Andre had Chet on his show a couple of years ago and tried to clown and goof on him. But Chet was trying to fight back the whole time. It was actually a very bad episode because Chet's just being a dick the whole time.
5: Oh, really?
2: Yeah, so this is what...
1: Well, is he being a dick or is like Eric Andre goofing on him?
4: Well, if he's
1: goofing on him, like, why shouldn't he be?
4: Wasn't he goofing on him because he was speaking in a Jamaican accent?
2: Right, but there's ways to do that. Like, when Jimmy Kimmel went on Eric Andre, he knew he was going to get screwed with, but he kind of rolled with it. Chet Hanks was like very much not antagonistic, like not making it fun, et cetera, et cetera.
3: We're team Chet, dude.
2: Well,
1: you are.
2: Chet, I
6: want to dislike him, but I can't.
2: Here's the end of Chet and Eric Andre yelling at each other as security is breaking them up. So I'll break that down for you.
1: Please do.
2: So
1: couldn't understand any of it.
2: Chet Hanks said, "Go on, F boy," to Eric Andre. And Eric Andre said, "F Tom Hanks."
4: Mm.
7: Oh,
4: that's below the belt. That's too far.
7: Roasted.
3: Whoa.
2: Right.
1: It's like a your mama joke, but it's a your dad joke.
2: So we haven't had, Menace, have we had any good, this is not really a rap beef, but hip-hop beef, related beefs in a while.
3: No.
2: Chet Hanks versus Eric Andre.
1: I don't know the hip-hop would claim.
3: I mean, Chet, the last big
1: either one
3: is,
1: really.
3: Was Drake in
2: Kendrick. Yeah.
3: Yeah.
2: All right, so look, keep up. I think Chet would win because Chet's a beefy dude. He did roids, and he's now into Jesus, though, which brings us to our next clip.
3: All
1: right.
2: Our next clip is a city council meeting in Autumna, Iowa. And they have this thing where I guess anyone can, because anyone can do the invocation, the prayer before the city council meeting. And if you do that, if you open that door, guess who comes in?
1: Seabass.
4: Satanist.
2: Church of Satan.
4: Oh, there we go.
6: There
4: we go.
2: Because if you're going to let the Catholics and the Protestants and the Jews and the blah, blah, blah, blah, blah.
1: Like legit.
2: Right. So this guy from the Church of Satan opened up the city, again, Autumna, Iowa.
8: We will start with the invocation and the pledge. So those that would like to participate in the invocation, please.
1: Wait, why do you need to have like a prayer before a city council meeting?
6: City council.
4: Yeah, shouldn't.
2: They've probably been doing it for 150 years.
3: I've never even heard of that before.
2: No, here it is.
1: I mean, before church. Okay, cool. Yeah. Or, you know, before donuts and coffee after church.
4: Yeah, what about separation of church and state?
1: Yeah.
8: Invocation, please stand.
9: Let us pray. Dear Dark Father, let us stand now.
1: This Bort?
2: he does have that type of...
1: Does he look like Bort?
2: Yeah. He does have that type of Bort and Lutheran energy.
1: I'm saying, but does he look like Bort?
2: No, he's like just a rando, like middle-aged, bald.
1: See, Bort looks like he would be a Satanist, but he's not.
6: No.
1: Like, he looks like... He has the
4: vibe,
1: look.
4: Yeah. Mm-hmm. But he's not like
1: But that. He's not.
9: Let's pray. Dear Dark Father, let us stand now unbowed and unfed by arcane doctrines born of fearful minds in darkened times. That which will not bend must break. And that which can be destroyed by truth should never be spared its demise. It is done. Hail Satan.
1: All right. And we begin talking about flock cameras and
2: stop signs.
4: What dog peed on my lawn?
1: Are we going to have the Founders Day Fair this year?
4: Yes, obviously.
6: Talk about the library.
2: All right, thank you. So what the modern Satanists are very much like, they try to be like, you heard in there, like we're going to talk about reason and natural science and laws and blah, blah, blah, blah, blah.
1: So not like human sacrifice.
4: Yeah, no.
2: Which is very,
4: I thought they're just poking fun at religion, really.
2: Right, which I don't appreciate.
1: That's my grandfather's Satanism.
4: Yeah.
2: Right. If you want to be a Satanist, I want that Satan. I want blood sacrifices. I don't want the we're into rationality and science. Like, no, that's not a religion. That's just science.
3: No.
2: Anyway. Well,
4: that's atheism.
2: One of the citizens in Autumna heard the Dark Lord and Hail Satan and said, nuh-uh, not on my watch. So he rushed right up and he was the first speaker.
10: Let's just reverse that curse that was just put on our city.
2: Oh, God.
10: That ending with Hail City and Hail Dark God. That's not welcome
11: Mayor,
10: here.
11: Yeah. This should be done at the end.
10: It needs to be done now.
1: Yeah.
10: Okay.
6: before it's too late.
8: I'm going to invite us into a 30-second time of prayer, or time of silence. Time of silence.
4: No, we are at the consent agenda. I'm sorry, but it's time to move forward.
1: So, is this what you said, Greg? Like, you don't want to be part of the HOA?
6: This
1: like,
6: is the HOA meeting.
4: I would love to see this.
1: The what? The consent circle? Like, what are we talking about?
5: It's just
7: Mayor, we can't. This is not time for prayer.
11: We already invoked the Dark Father. We've got to move on.
7: According to Robert's Rules of Order.
8: I'm going to invite us into a 30-second time of prayer, or time of silence. Time of silence.
4: We are at the consent agenda. I'm sorry.
1: The consent agenda.
6: Consent agenda.
1: What?
6: I know. The HOA meeting is just a bunch of people sitting in a literal carport on folding chairs. Can't we just talk like normal people?
1: Let's just get to the consent agenda.
11: You're not even in a lobby?
6: No.
1: It's not time for the silent circle prayer yet.
7: Look, a guy just prayed to Satan. Can we break the rules for a second
6: here? Yeah. We have to address it.
8: As mayor of the city of Ottumwa. As mayor of the city of Ottumwa, I'm the one rolling this, the meeting. Mm-hmm. I'm going to ask right now that we do a moment of silence to reflect on whatever it is we need to reflect on at this time.
1: That's right.
7: So he can't say we're going to counter that curse.
4: Yeah.
3: Well, we need urgent. To be saved.
6: They got to do it now so the curse doesn't take
1: hold. That sounds very important.
7: Yeah. I want to thank the mayor for whipping it out right there and say, look, I'm the mayor. I'll tell you what we're doing.
1: Yeah. I'm the mayor of Ottumwa.
3: New rules.
6: Do you know who I am?
0: Yeah, this is the Woody Show. 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

0: 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The Woody Show After Hours voicemail open for you. Anytime you want to call in, if we're on the air, great. After the show, great. Same number, 877-44-WOODY. Leave us a voicemail about anything you want.
1: Do it.
0: You know, something you heard on the show. You can make comments about any of us. We welcome all those. Those are great.
1: Yeah. Do it.
0: Yeah, 877-44-WOODY.
2: If you had one shot, one opportunity,

0: kind of like how the doctor needs to see your penis, even though you came in for a sprained wrist.
1: You have a broken toe? Show me your scrotum. The Woody
0: Show. We were talking about this city council meeting in Iowa where, you know, they have a prayer before everything gets started. Uh-huh. And, you know, the guy that they selected, he got up there and he did a prayer for Satan.
2: We will start with the invocation, then the pledge. So those that would like to participate in the invocation, please stand.
3: Let us pray. Dear Dark Father, let us stand now unbowed and unfed by arcane doctrines born of fearful minds in darkened times.
0: All right, so then he did that. Then people say, all right, well, now we need a prayer to undo the Satan prayer and whatever.
4: Yeah.
0: Not the only interesting city council meeting. This is a Portland, Oregon city council meeting. And it was called, I was going to use the word order. Uh-huh. But, yeah, this is how that went.
5: I don't know where the rest of the counselors are, but I don't care. I'm getting started without them.
0: Yeah.
5: We are here to remember the late, great Dolly Parton. We're going to start this morning with an amazing set from local drag performer Nicole Anoscopy.
6: Yes!
0: The name of the... to start their city council meeting, they brought in a drag performer named Nicole Anoscopy.
6: Hell yeah, they did.
7: The business of running this city includes a tribute to a woman from Tennessee.
6: Yes. Absolutely, it does.
0: I tell you, Portland loves to bring out... They love to drag out their drag queens.
6: They do.
7: These are not serious people.
0: Yeah.
5: Dolly Parton. Yeah. We're going to start this morning with an amazing set from local drag performer Nicole Anoscopy.
0: Uh-huh.
5: Happy Dolly Day, everyone. It's my pleasure to introduce Nicole Anoscopy.
0: Here we go.
5: Come on.
0: There's Nicole Anoscopy.
6: I'm Jolene.
0: Nice. A city council meeting.
8: Jolene.
0: Wait, why are you shaking your head? Yes.
6: Oh, because they usually lip sync, and he chose to sing.
1: Okay. Wow, imagine you live there, you go to work, you pay these people.
7: And pay a lot to these people.
0: Dude, super stupid.
6: Hey, if you can start with a prayer, why not start with something that people actually like?
9: Yeah, super interesting take. I was listening to this podcast group chat, right? And, you know, that's where Nike is based out of, right?
6: Mm-hmm.
9: And, you know, Nike has been struggling. They got pulled off the S&P 500, and they haven't been, you know, doing well at all. And the take was, no one wants to move to the headquarters because it sucks to live around there. So
6: I
9: all
6: buy
9: the
6: that.
9: Talented people.
0: Well, the headquarters are in Beaverton. Okay. When I lived in Beaverton, it was nice.
6: I visited the headquarters not long ago, and it's gorgeous. I was born in
9: there
6: Beaverton.
9: There were employees that were chiming in and said, yeah, it's just the area just...
0: Really?
6: Well, they don't want to move to Portland.
7: When you walk around the city, it's dudes with tinfoil on every street corner.
6: And dope dropped. Totally
0: That's
6: dope
0: cool.
6: dropped.
0: Yeah. All right, quick break. We got some more Woody Show coming up for you next. Hang on.
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2: So creamy, so good.
3: Dude, hearing the word custard makes my mouth water.
4: What?
5: Sounds like a wild weekend.
2: No,
4: you don't even say you're
6: outside.
7: The Woody Show.
2: All right. It's time.
5: It's time.
2: Well, the other day we had Menace spin the wheel of casseroles. Just, you know, Menace has like this.
5: Hatred.
2: I don't know, he's biased. He's like a.
5: Well. I think it's unfounded, too.
2: Yeah, and that's the whole point of what we're doing here.
8: Yeah.
2: We pick these different casseroles, some of the more popular casseroles, and we put them on the wheel, spun it. It landed on what we have today is the enchilada stack.
5: Yes.
2: And Jeff G., your wife made this?
8: Yeah, she never made this before. She does, you know, enchiladas normal, like, traditional, you know, rolls them and does the whole thing, but she did, like, looked up this casserole recipe, and she just followed it, and that was it. But we, you know, did it for Menace, man.
2: Yeah, so it landed on the enchilada stack, and so I'm convinced, I can't speak for everybody, I'm convinced that Menace just doesn't like, he's turned off by the word casserole.
5: Right.
2: Because the things that are in these different casseroles that we're talking about, he likes.
4: Yeah,
5: sure.
4: They're great.
2: It's just the fact that it's all in like a one, what do they call it? Like a one dish.
4: One dish meal.
2: Bush.
8: Yeah, well, the other argument also is I've had things that are considered casseroles that just are not called casseroles.
2: Okay. And then, you know, we have the wheel. It landed on the enchilada stack. Now, Jeff's wife, thank you to your wife.
4: Yeah, big thank you.
2: And now, Menace, you have in front of you. Now, what do you think? It has a look. It looks great.
8: It looks, visually looks good. Yeah. I did pull it apart slightly, and there is something concerning in there that I do not like.
5: Is it a vegetable?
8: It's a vegetable.
5: Uh-oh.
8: It's very vegetable heavy. On the top for me.
4: Well,
8: you asked for a casserole, bro,
5: is it onion?
8: It.
5: What is it?
4: Got to put everything in it. Is it peppers? What is it?
5: What's the vegetable?
8: It looks like...
2: That's good.
4: So good. Like zucchini?
8: It looks like with broccoli, like a ton of broccoli.
9: He just saw green and panicked.
4: Oh my God, no, this is so good.
2: This is really good.
8: Mine's all broccoli. Is mine different?
4: No.
5: Oh, wow, Menace did get a lot of broccoli.
2: Did he?
9: Oh, he's deconstructing it.
8: I'm just pushing it off to the side a little bit, just so I can give it a fair shot.
5: That is so good.
4: This is insanely good.
2: It's really good.
8: Insanely hot. Hold on.
2: I just come out of the mic. Well, you want it hot.
9: Mine's nice and warm. It's normal.
2: Yeah.
9: Yeah, it's normal.
8: She's right, never made this, guy, so give her some grace.
4: This is
2: really good.
4: This is a 10.
8: Menace, how's yours? Not good.
2: Not good?
8: No.
2: What's not good about it?
8: There's no cheese up in there.
2: No cheese?
8: It's all vegetable.
2: The cheese is baked on the top.
4: And there's layers in the middle.
8: And barely any chicken in it.
9: And there's cotija sprinkled on the top, Menace.
8: Is this a fake one?
5: No, I gotta say, I'm looking at Menace's plate.
8: Yeah,
5: it looks vastly different.
8: Yeah,
5: than
8: you
5: every
8: juiced
5: other
8: it,
5: piece.
8: Dude.
5: What? It really
8: you
5: does.
8: You juiced it. You messed with it. You made
2: Jeff,
8: it all
2: is it
8: vegetable.
2: Different? Is it different than what I have here? And what Gina's trying?
8: Yes, Menace's piece is all vegetable since
2: he loves so much.
8: I had her make one third of it all vegetable just for Menace.
2: Oh, okay, all right.
8: There's Menace, there's broccoli, spinach, lima beans, carrots, corn.
4: Ooh, that's even too much for me.
8: Yeah.
4: And I love that.
2: That sounds good.
4: That's
9: a regular one.
8: Now I got a regular one.
4: All right, that was great. Good job.
2: That's the regular one?
5: I thought maybe it just wasn't distributed.
8: No. Regular one? Much better. Much, much better. Eat the vegetables. Come on, man.
9: It'd
8: be slightly cheesier.
9: It was, there's a chicken. Yeah. Shredded chicken in there.
8: Yeah, yeah, yeah.
2: Mm-hmm. I was saying, because mine, you said, beans. Like, no chicken. This one, that's what
8: Yeah, yeah. This one has
4: so
8: way more
4: good.
8: Chicken in it.
9: Shredded
8: actual,
9: chicken.
8: The actual one.
10: It's probably going to be dry AF because we had to put it in the microwave. It sucks.
4: I don't know.
2: Good.
10: It didn't fit in our bootleg oven back then.
2: Not good.
8: Yeah. The only criticism I have, I would put some more cheese up on that. In the middle.
2: More cheese. But on a scale of 1 to 10, what are you giving the enchilada stack?
5: The non-veggie one.
8: The non-veggie one, I'm going to go 6.5.
10: All right.
4: Okay.
10: How about the veggie
2: six
10: one?
2: 6.5.
8: Veggie one, -7.
2: All right. So that's one. So it's 6.5 for the enchilada stack.
8: Yeah.
4: Mm-hmm. Above average.
2: That's one casserole down. Now, Menace, step up to the wheel of casseroles.
8: I have.
2: And give it another spin.
9: Wait, we gotta do more? What?
2: Yeah.
11: But
2: there's plenty of good casseroles.
4: This is so good, Jeff.
2: Yeah, I think, you know, again, these are things that Menace likes,
0: of course. Chicken, beans, tortillas.
2: Mm-hmm.
5: What could be bad?
2: All right.
11: Come on. I lucked out on the last one.
4: Oh, where are we going?
5: Come on, tuna.
11: Oh, hell no.
5: Come on, tuna.
11: Oh, no. Sweet potato. Hash brown. Okay. All right.
2: Chicken and rice casseroles up next, guys.
4: Yeah, I'm up next.
2: By the way, that's yours?
4: Yep.
9: You can buy that in the store, too. The Stouffer's has a chicken and rice.
4: Oh.
2: Yeah, that's not necessarily fair.
4: No, that's not fun.
2: Just saying.
11: But thank you to your wife, Jeff, for making this. I appreciate it.
10: Well, if you really appreciate it, you eat more of the vegetables.
9: Come on, eat more of the vegetables.
2: She went through all that trouble.
4: I think something's wrong with it. Do you want me to get the Stouffer's, or can I make one?
5: No, you should make one.
4: Yeah, that's what I want to do.
5: Okay. Yeah. Definitely make it.
2: Whatever you think the best representation of a chicken and rice casserole would be. Okay. You're from Kansas.
4: Trust me, I got this.
2: You're right. As I'm figuring, of all the people in the room, you're probably the person who's most dialed in.
4: Yeah, I've had this
2: on the task at hand.
4: Yeah.
2: All right, well, there you go. Wheel of casseroles, right. One spin, one done.
11: All right.
2: Next up will be the chicken and rice casserole for Menace. And Gina will work on that.
10: Yeah. Make sure there's lots of veggies in it.
4: Oh,
2: we're going to take a quick break. We got some more Woody Show for you next. Hang on.
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2: Hey, yeah.
1: Woody, Greg, yep. Menace, mm-hmm. Gina Grant.
2: Hi.
1: Phones are open, 877-44-WOODY. Question on the text, 22987. Do you know anybody, do you have anybody in your life or even the neighbor, whoever, people that have just tons of animals? Not like necessarily hoarding, but like our friend Randy.
3: Yeah.
4: It's a zoo.
1: This guy Randy, who used to work for us, like his mom really is the key offender.
3: Yeah, and there's no actual number we get on how many there is.
1: My Aunt Carol has like 40 some cats, mm-hmm. but she runs like a cat sanctuary.
2: Yeah, that's in case she gets a pass.
1: You know what I mean? But it didn't start that way. It just came from her like hoarding cats.
3: Yeah.
1: And turned it into a sanctuary. But if you have a farm, I guess that's something completely different because
4: that's what it's there for.
1: Farms are meant for animals.
3: But you got to pay to feed them all, you know?
1: Right. And this woman, she's a younger woman, but she's getting some attention because she is attractive, Menace.
3: Mm-hmm, okay.
1: And so her video on social media has been blowing up like on Instagram and she's walking around her farm and she's introducing us to all of her animals.
3: Okay.
1: And she's very proud. Here she is.
5: This was my first ostrich and his name was Toenail. And this is Fingernail, my second ostrich. This is Dicky. This is Chopper. He's missing four brain cells. This is Pop. This is Kodak. Obviously, he doesn't have a thought in his brain, and that's okay. This is my pet skunk. Y'all decided to name her Drywall. This is Spatula, and this is Samsung. They were both indoor pigs, and they both know tricks. These are my emus. This is my indoor wallaby, and her name is Alopecia, better known as Pecia. This is Biggie, my miniature Highland cow. He ain't innocent at all. I have five horses. This is Vader the Terminator. And then we got Ginger. This is the only girl horse we have. This is Butch, better known as Butch Hum, or Butchimus Maximus, or Butchimus Prime. I have four cats. This cat's name is Tater Top. I used to have five ducks, but now I only have three. We got Hair Tie, Vaseline, and Aquaphor.
1: Yeah, so it goes on. This is her. She's going around and
2: she's good looking.
1: Yeah, she's introducing everybody to these animals.
3: Damn. Wow. I could not memorize all those.
4: No way.
1: That's what I'm saying.
3: But you know what? I went to SeaWorld and the people that handle the penguins, there's like 200 of them.
1: And they know who they are?
3: They know each one. I thought they were playing with me.
1: It's like people have 100 kids. How do you keep them straight?
4: Yeah, right.
1: 877-44-WOODY. 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
1: 877-44-WOODY. It's 877-44-WOODY. We have a dumbass contest, you guys. It is Friday, and today's dumbass contest is the
2: D-U-I-Q.
3: Yeah.
1: That's right. D-U-I-Q. Go ahead and explain the game to everybody. Birthday boy, Steven.
4: I find a drunk person, and I give them some easy questions. And the game is not to answer the questions. You can do that. Anybody can do that. They're very easy questions. The game is this person so drunk that they won't know the answer? If you can guess what they know the answer two out of three times, you win.
1: All right, 877-44-WOODY is the number to call to be the contestant. Now, we're going to guess with Sammy and Menace, who are stone cold sober. But that's just for funsies.
4: For humor.
1: See if they'll know it. 877-44-WOODY, and who do we have here? Sammy.
5: We have Jennifer.
1: Jennifer. Here she is. Hi, Jennifer.
6: Hey, happy Friday. I love you guys.
1: Happy Friday, Jennifer.
7: What up?
1: All right, so we're going to play the DUIQ before we get to the questions that actually count towards you winning a prize. We're going to get to know the drunk. We're going to hear a little clip from them just to kind of get an idea just how with it or not with it they are before we get to those all-important questions. And who is this person, Seabass?
4: This is a guy I found at the Folsom Street Fair.
5: Yay!
4: Because besides thousands of naked men displaying themselves and doing things to each other, there is... people drinking.
1: No way.
4: They got bars. They have little bars.
1: It is a party.
4: And it is on a public street, so people will just set up shop on the front of their homes, their little stoops. They'll sell drinks there. And that's where I found Greg's partner, Mario. Greg's husband. No, it's just a different Mario. And Mario's going to tell me what he has to drink at Folsom Street Fair.
8: You're out here at Folsom Street Fair. What brought you up here for this weekend?
9: Definitely my fetishes. Like leather, something kinky, something painful but pleasurable.
8: I see that bottle is not water.
9: Jameson and ginger.
8: Jameson and ginger?
9: Yes.
8: Now, you're all afraid with the ginger ale, though. Like, the sugar, though, gets you all like bloated or whatever.
9: It's diet ginger ale.
8: Oh.
9: I'm conscious about my weight.
8: Smart.
9: It's just they say it doesn't give you hangovers, so no matter how much you drink, tomorrow, it's going to be a bright, sunshiny day.
5: Did not know that. Mario sounds different, Greg.
10: Yeah, he's wasted here.
7: Also, is there sober gays?
4: Oh, there has to be.
1: Do they exist, Greg?
10: I don't know any.
1: I was going to say, I think the vast majority of gay dudes that I know are all heavy drinkers.
5: Yeah. They like to party.
10: Right.
7: I'm trying to think if I know one.
5: Maybe green sober.
1: Maybe it was like when, you know, they were still closeted and very like anxious about the whole thing. They were drinking to kind of numb and then they just loved it. And then they were out there like, you know what? This can stay.
10: They realized it rules.
1: Right.
4: Yeah. I find there's a meeting queer and anonymous for AA that you can go to.
1: Yeah. Okay. Packed. They hold them in stadiums. Yeah. 877-40. Oh, no. We have Jennifer. Yeah. Sorry.
10: Jennifer's we have ready. Jennifer.
1: There's Jennifer.
5: To
1: all right,
5: go.
1: Jennifer, you ready for question number one?
6: Always.
1: All right, D-U-I-Q.
8: What city is the capital of Alaska?
1: What city is the capital of Alaska?
4: Of course, I'm asking this because not only Mario, but our two in-studio guests have been there recently.
5: Yeah, we were just there.
1: All right. I'm going to say yes for Sammy, yes for Menace, no for Mario. Double yes here in the studio, no for Mario. What do you think, Greg?
10: You're way more confident than I am. I'm going triple no.
5: Oh,
10: triple
5: wow. No. We're all doing different ones. I'm going to give Sammy the yes on this one. So only Sammy gets the yes. Everybody else, no.
1: Everybody else, no. All right, Jennifer, what do you think? Yes or no?
6: No.
1: No. Question number one, DUIQ.
8: What city is the capital of Alaska?
1: Menace.
7: Anchorage.
1: Anchorage. Sammy.
5: Juneau.
1: Juneau is the answer.
5: Yes.
10: Sorry,
1: Juno is the answer.
10: I had little faith.
1: All right, now, Gina, you can win this one.
5: This
1: question number one, DUIQ.
8: What city is the capital of Alaska?
9: Oh, my God. Greenland?
1: Greenland.
9: I heard so many good things about it. It's also like one of my bucket lists.
1: Oh, okay.
10: Greenland?
5: Yeah. He wants to go to Greenland, Alaska.
4: Yeah, you can't drive there. You got to take a plane or a boat.
5: I love it.
1: Well, maybe he was thinking because, you know, Greenland's got a lot of ice. Iceland's pretty green. And so he's thinking
5: that was
1: ice.
4: Similar latitudes.
1: Alaska.
5: Yep. You're doing way too much gymnastics for Henley.
1: I'm trying to help out. All right. Well, congratulations, Jennifer. You got yourself your first point here on this round of the DUIQ. All right. Question number two.
8: Ho Chi Minh and Hanoi are the biggest cities in what?
4: More travel stuff.
1: Or geography.
8: Ho Chi Minh and Hanoi are the biggest cities in what?
4: So not small obscure cities.
1: No for both Sammy and Menace. No for
5: yes to Mr.
1: Mario.
5: Greenland.
1: Yeah, no for Mario.
5: Yeah, I think this is a trips no situation.
1: Already had no for Mario. I'm double guessing myself
10: with Menace.
4: There's a famous
1: no with Sammy.
10: Oh,
5: I'm sticking with trip.
4: There's a song that Sammy might know. But I'm not going to say where it's from.
1: Give her hints, because then you got to give Menace one.
5: Well, find a song that Menace would know.
1: Yeah, there you go. Not fair.
4: Yeah, that was totally. Yeah, you're right. Yeah. I was so stupid.
10: Okay, so no to Mario. You know what? Triple no.
1: Yeah.
5: Yeah. Triple.
1: Say triple no.
5: Yeah.
1: All right, Jennifer. What do you think?
11: Negative.
1: Okay. Negative. Not going to get it.
5: Yeah. Not happening.
1: Question number two. DUIQ.
8: Ho Chi Minh and Hanoi are the biggest cities in what?
1: Sammy.
12: Honduras.
1: Honduras. Mm. Menace.
7: Vietnam.
1: Vietnam is the answer. Good morning, Vietnam.
7: We outside.
4: I was thinking of a different. Says,
1: this is rock and roll. Mm.
4: That's not the song I was thinking of.
10: What were you thinking?
4: Full Metal Jacket. Ho Chi Minh is a son of a bitch.
5: Why would she know that?
4: Because she's a fan of cinema. also, I may have been joking.
5: Okay.
1: All right, well, Jennifer, if Mario does not get this one right, you're going to be the winner of this round of the DUIQ. Question number two.
8: Ho Chi Minh and Hanoi are the biggest cities in what?
9: Vietnam.
8: How do you know that?
9: Because I used to be a flight attendant.
8: Shocking.
1: All right.
5: Wow.
1: Well, good news is, Jennifer, you're still alive.
10: She won.
5: No. She said no.
1: No, she said no. Right. Negative. She said negative that Mario would not get it.
10: Oh, but I thought Mario said Japan, didn't
1: he? No, he said Vietnam.
10: I heard Japan.
1: Jesus. He used to be a flight attendant, yeah.
8: Ho Chi Minh and Hanoi are the biggest cities in what?
9: Vietnam.
8: How do you know that? Vietnam.
5: That's drunk Vietnam.
1: Yeah. All right, question number three, DUIQ.
8: What fairy is featured in the opening title of most Disney movies?
1: Yes to Sammy.
5: Come on.
10: Yes to Sammy. Yes to Menace.
1: Yes to Menace.
4: Menace is tricky in his screw-ups.
1: I think he knows this one. Yeah. I'm saying yes. I'm confidently yes for Menace and Sammy.
10: Right.
1: Man.
10: But the only one.
1: Mario.
5: A wild card.
1: I could be swayed. Greg, what do you think? Gina?
5: Okay, I'm going to go out on a limb and say Disney is not this guy's area of expertise. I'm going to say no to Mario.
1: I'm going to say triple yes.
10: I'm leaning triple yes as well.
5: Yes,
10: you know
5: in
10: what?
5: Studio, no out.
10: Let's get crazy.
1: Let's get nuts.
10: Let's go insane. Yeah.
1: Greg?
10: Triple yes.
5: Okay.
1: All right. Triple yes.
5: No way.
1: That's what Greg and I say. Yeah. Gina does not agree. Jennifer, what do you think? Yes or no? This is make or break.
11: I know. And this is a rough one, but I'm going to go with Gina and say no.
5: Good job.
1: Mario won't get it. We're going to start with Menace and Sammy first. Question number three, DUIQ.
8: What fairy is featured in the opening title of most Disney movies?
1: Menace?
7: Tinkerbell.
1: Sammy?
12: Tinkerbell.
1: Right. Tinkerbell is the answer.
5: Okay, Mario.
10: I mean, I'm rooting for Jennifer, but I'm rooting for us
7: Yeah,
10: more.
7: I think Mario got it. I mean, what else would he think?
10: I don't know.
1: Question number three, DUIQ.
8: What fairy is featured in the opening title of most Disney movies?
9: What's her name? Tinkerbell.
12: Yes.
8: Yeah. That's green, in fact.
5: Jennifer, I'm sorry. Yeah. He just didn't seem Jennifer. Very Disney-like to me.
4: I mean, he could have said me.
11: Well, he's probably a Tinkerbell himself.
5: There you go.
1: Yeah. We're talking about fairies, right?
5: Yeah, I didn't want a profile.
1: A lot of pixie dust.
5: Wow. You took a big swing, Jennifer.
10: Things just got real 1980s.
1: Jennifer.
10: Wow.
1: Sorry about that, but thank you so much for listening to the Woody Show. We appreciate you. Have yourself a great weekend.
11: Yeah, you too. It's time for me to go get drunk now.
1: There you go. You know what? It can only get better from here.
5: Yeah, right.
1: That's the glass half full. There you go. Greg, you know what? I almost said if we get this and it's a triple yes, we should make out. Thank God.
5: Go back in time.
10: We'll save that for another game.
1: All right, more Woody Show next. Hang on.
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5: Hey, yeah.
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6: Oh, wow.
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6: Yeah.
4: 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It's our Till Death Do Us Part contest here on Philadelphia's Alternative. 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

0: 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It is the Woody Show.
1: Yeah.
0: 877-44-WOODY. 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Look for us there at the Woody Show. Fun story about this woman. She fooled her husband into thinking that they had won $330,000 in the lottery.
2: Oh, man.
1: That's not
0: so
1: fun.
0: Wow. Tricked him, and he got all psyched, right?
1: Yeah, of course.
0: But haha, just pranking.
1: That sucks.
2: Ew.
0: So you can understand why she wasn't necessarily believing him when he called her to say that they had won the lottery for $1.3 million.
1: Oh,
0: in the lottery, but that turned out to be true.
1: That was real.
2: Damn.
0: Yeah, it happened like within weeks, like within just a few weeks of her pranking him about the $330,000. He bought a lottery ticket and he won $1.3 million.
3: I would just say it was faking. Keep the money.
0: Never told her about it.
2: Yeah, pranking.
3: Yeah. I told you.
0: They're going to buy a bigger house. Their kids can each have their own bedroom, along with some hoverboards and a Nintendo Switch.
2: Oh, nice.
0: Because that's what you do.
2: That's good living.
0: Yep. And then there was another story, lottery story, about what happens. Like, when you win the lottery, it changes lives in different ways for men and women. So it was between 18 and 44 years old, they looked at lottery winners. And they found that for single men, winning $1 million raise the chance of marrying within 5 years.
1: No way.
2: You don't say.
1: How?
3: No way.
0: Male winners also had slightly more children over time.
1: Wow.
0: For married women, a prize of $1 million nearly doubled the short-term risk of divorce.
2: I was going to say, they're definitely single. They don't need no man.
0: See, yeah.
1: Yep. Don't need no man no more.
0: Yeah, anymore, now that I won the lottery.
1: Yeah, exactly.
2: Good.
0: Yeah, I won the lottery already with just saying I do and being taken care of.
1: You're a two-time winner.
0: Yeah, but now that I got something else just handed to me.
3: I thought you loved me. Independent woman.
2: Maybe he's not that great.
0: Yeah. Just some stats, dog. 877-44-WOODY. 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It is the Woody Show.

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1: All right, welcome back, everybody.
2: Hey.
1: Yeah. All right, so something for the birthday month, boy.
3: Oh, what?
1: Menace.
3: What? Nice.
1: What is your? We know you don't like vegetables, but what is your least favorite vegetable?
3: My least favorite vegetable? Oh, yeah. In the power rankings?
4: We tried a bunch of them recently. Maybe
1: I know what your least favorite vegetable is.
3: You
1: said it a number of times, unless you were just saying that.
3: I mean, on the list that we've had is probably sweet potatoes.
1: Really?
3: Is that a vegetable?
5: That's
1: your most hated.
5: I thought you said like broccoli.
1: Zucchini.
3: Oh zucchini. Yeah,
1: it's like your enemy. He talked about the great zucchini craze.
3: I don't even think about it because I haven't had it in so long. Yeah, but the great zucchini craze of, I would say, 1994 with my mom.
1: Yeah, she put it in everything.
3: It's like literally put it in everything and like grew it. Like constantly.
1: Well, because when people have a garden and they have zucchini, there's a ton of it.
4: And they're like,
5: they're huge.
4: Yeah, they're 4 pounds a piece.
3: So one day there was like out on the table, there was a plate of cookies. And I went to grab it thinking it was a delicious chocolate chip cookie. And guess what was in it?
1: Zucchini.
3: It was a zucchini.
1: But you can't taste the zucchini.
5: Yeah,
1: you can. My stepmom bakes like crazy, as you guys know. She's made zucchini bread, zucchini cookies. Yeah. So it's a cookie. There's a zucchini in it, but you can't taste it.
2: It's not like
1: and there's chocolate chips in it. Like, I taste the chocolate chips in the cookie.
3: It was mad zucchini flavor.
1: Mad zucchini flavor.
3: Threw up immediately.
5: That's
3: after.
5: An operator
3: That's
5: a baker's error.
3: At all.
1: You know what's big right now? Well, it's taking off more, and people are trying boiled zucchini.
5: Just losers. Boiled? Right.
1: Yeah. So
3: why?
1: Here's a woman explaining.
6: We're boiling zucchini, eating it whole, and eating it with olive oil and vinegar.
3: Hate you.
6: I'm going to try it and let you guys know if it's any good.
4: Oh, let's know.
6: Wait, why is that good?
3: Why?
6: Really good. Texture-wise, I would go between the 10 and 15-minute one and probably just do like 12 minutes, and that would be perfect.
1: Oh, yeah. So she tried like cooking them different amounts of time.
4: I can't imagine
1: more. It's a little bit more like, What do they call that? Something crisp?
4: Al dente.
5: Al dente.
4: Bite.
1: Yeah.
3: Yeah. Gross.
4: I can imagine.
1: Tender crisp.
2: Oh.
1: Tender crisp.
4: Like a more bland. If you could think of a more bland thing in the world.
2: Yeah, very watery.
5: But why would you boil zucchini?
7: Why is this so good?
3: But Greg, you're an insane person. You like this kind of stuff.
2: I love zucchini.
3: Oil and
2: that sounds
3: zucchini.
2: Great.
5: I do zoodles.
1: If we take a whole zucchini, but you slice them like planks and you put them on the grill, Greg.
5: Yeah.
2: Those are really good.
1: And then you brush the top with butter and then make a little like sea salt or something.
3: Mm. We've gone over this before.
1: What do you mean? Like, look at that face that sea bass is making. Yeah. That's really good.
5: Grilled zucchini.
4: But I think they're so, like, grilled vegetables can be good, but like zucchini, I agree with Menace. It's the bottom. It's like the most watery, grassy,
5: and
4: nothing
5: that
4: vegetable.
5: That is why you put it in the spiralizer and you use it for spaghetti and you blend it
1: good.
5: In there. You'll never know
3: no,
5: it's in there.
3: No, spaghetti's fine without it.
1: All right. All right. So here's something I'm going to play for you. I want you guys to guess. What is this?

0: Is it a Korean kids show?
1: Chipotle. They teamed up to make this song called From Ground to Sound. So they teamed up with the London Vegetable Orchestra.
2: Well, like hollowed out vegetables.
1: They used musical instruments made from fresh vegetables, Menace.
3: Now,
1: and they recorded what you just heard at the legendary Abbey Road Studios.
4: What?
5: Wow.
4: There's legends there.
3: Dude, yeah, why are we desecrating Abbey Road?
1: So, yeah, so Chipotle is using this now. They're going to use it for like advertisements and stuff like that.
0: I love it.
1: Yeah.
3: Another big ass reason I don't go in there anymore.
1: Yeah, have that, you know?
3: Yeah. I thought these are
1: all vegetables.
3: Part of my birthday.
1: Yeah.
3: Like, this is trash.
1: Yeah.
3: It sucks.
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4: Yeah. Yep.
2: Greg Gorey.
5: Yes.
2: Parting words of wisdom, please.
5: Yeah, if you want a life partner who will always be honest with you, you have to date a dwarf because they won't lie to your face.
2: They can't. I mean, they have to crawl up on something to lie to your face.
4: Unless you're laying down.
2: Yeah. Yeah. All right. Thank you very much, Greg Gorey.
5: Jewett.
2: Thank you so much for giving The Woody Show some of your valuable time this week. You know, we love and appreciate you for that. The rest of you guys can suck it. We will catch you back here on Monday. Have a great weekend. SMD double M.
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9: Away we go. Hey, you made it. It's Friday weekend. Well, we're this close, man. This close. Jackson checking in. Philly's alternative. It's all 104.5. Alternative income back again today, which means several chances to win $1,000.

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2: My cheers goes out to eating a buffet-style meal at home, which I've never done before, but it was
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0: 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Get it? 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

It's Tame Impala and Loser. It's Alt 104.5. Reading this article on first dates and people talking about, have you ever considered breakfast for a first date? New survey found that 64% of singles said they would be open to breakfast as a first date. I don't know. It seems a little odd, doesn't it? I don't know. Maybe I'm overthinking it. Well, they say it takes some of the pressure off. It's cheaper than a dinner date, doesn't require a long commitment, gives people a pretty easy exit if things aren't clicking. And think about this, you get to see what they look like in the morning. On the flip side, if sparks do fly, they say you have your entire day left to hang out. And at the very least, if you get stood up, you've got, you know, pancakes. P.S. This survey was conducted by Kellogg's. So there you go. Are they suggesting you invite someone over for a bowl of cornflakes? There's no doubt, just a girl.

Smashing Pumpkins and Bullet with Butterfly Wings. Jackson here. Happy Friday. Weekend just about here. Alternative Income continues today, and your next shot to win $1,000. Not too far off. When we give you the keyword, just head over to alt1045philly.com to enter it for your chance to win. We'll throw it back again for the lunch hour today. 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Sublime now. It's Insanata.

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I just saw Peter Gabriel's coming out with a new record. I didn't realize he was still making music. Peter Gabriel got his start decades ago in Genesis. The band, not the Bible. He is old, but he's not that old. Come on, man. Some of you might remember some epic videos back in the day on MTV. Peter Gabriel was good. Shock the Monkey. Yeah. All right, here's Miles Smith.

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Blink 182, it's Alt 104.5 Jackson here. Pretty significant day in music history. John Lennon was born on this day in 1940. He also shares a birthday with his son, Sean Lennon. John and Yoko's son is 51 today. And Sharon Osbourne is 74. Oh, and one more, Steve Burns, the guy from Blue's Clues, turns 53 today. You know, over three decades, that show has gone through three different hosts. But if you think about it, don't tell the kids, but they've probably gone through at least that many Blues too. You know, dog years and all. I loved when she was angry. Here's Alanis. Hey.

0: as the Killers, Mr. Brightside Jackson here. All right, Jersey, raise those lighters to the sky. Lighters, old school. We're not doing cell phones. Bon Jovi has got his own scratch-off lottery ticket in Jersey now. It's called Jersey Legend, John Bon Jovi. Tickets are $5, three different designs. Top prize, $200,000. More than $12 million in total prize money available across the game. And odds of winning? You know, a little something-something. Not bad. It's like 1 in 4.39. Tickets available statewide right now. My dear friend, God rest his soul, Pierre Robert, would have just absolutely loved this. He was a big Bon Jovi fan, and they were friends. As a matter of fact, I had dinner with Pierre and John Bon Jovi one night, thanks to Pierre. Like, we were just chatting in the studio one day, and he's like, hey, I'm going to dinner with John tonight. You want to join us? I was like, yeah. It was pretty awesome, man. Had dinner on South Street, and then we all went over to see a show at Dobbs. Pierre, by the way, a Philadelphia legend, was inducted last night into the Radio Hall of Fame as part of the 2026 class. Received the posthumous Legends induction. As many of you know, I had the pleasure and honor to work with that legend for 20 years. You are dearly, dearly missed, my friend.
1: Oof. Yeah!

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Jackson here, Postmodern Radio 104.5. We're going to throw it back for the lunch hour. Hit you with the classic alternative cuts. That's coming up in minutes. And some Tame Impala.

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1: 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Starts now.
4: Yeah, we do it every weekday at noon. 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All right, we've got some Matthew Sweet today. We're going to play some Rancid. Can't do a throwback show if you don't squeeze the Smiths in every now and then, so we'll do that as well. And let's get underway with a classic from Nine Inch Nails, his Head Like a Hole.

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If you didn't get to see it in theaters, Disclosure Day, starring Josh O'Connor, the cybersecurity expert who plans to reveal proof that aliens exist. I saw it in the theater. It was overall, I think it was really good, but it takes a while to get going. It's a very slow grind. Also stars Emily Blunt, a weather girl who develops bizarre powers and starts speaking in the alien tongue. Definitely worth a watch. And again, start streaming tonight on Peacock.

soon as now, the Smiths. It's Postmodern Radio 104.5. All right, I got to check this out. Amazon apparently has a new feature that lets you see the information that they use to personalize your experiences. In other words, the data they've collected on you. But when you start seeing stuff like has flat buttocks and does not trust people easily, where are we going with this? Why does Amazon care about your booty? There's basic stuff like where you might live, how many people live in your household, do you have any pets, hobbies. But some people are noticing very odd entries, like a woman who said she saw, quote, has flat buttocks. She said, I mean, they're not wrong, but you don't have to call me out like that. Some of the others people saw, cusses when scared. One says, 50-year-old man has no friends, but the lady said, I'm 40 and I have lots of friends. Some of these are crazy. Treats cats as biological children. Cannot keep plants alive. If you want to see yours on the app, click on the person at the bottom, then click on hello, then about you or account, then shopping preferences, and then about you. All right, I'm intrigued now. I'm going to go check mine out. It's Evanescence and Bring Me to Life.

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Here's Santa Monica.

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Hey, it starts streaming today on Disney Plus, Oasis, Don't Look Back in Anger. You can find the trailer on YouTube. That, of course, documents the Gallagher Brothers reunion tour. How they got through this thing, I don't know. They've turned a new leaf. I've told this story before because it is my favorite Oasis story. When they got into a beef one night right before a show, and Liam was like, I'm not playing. And Noel's like, fine, I'll play it without you. So Noel went out to play the show at a theater. Liam sat up in the balcony and heckled him. Those two, dude, they make most brotherly feuds seem like child's play. I mean, these guys, I'm surprised one hasn't killed the other. Don't Look Back in Anger, the Oasis documentary, again tonight on Disney+.

It's Cage the Elephant Jackson here. Holidays creeping up on us. I know, but believe it or not, they'll be here sooner than you think. When is the best time to book holiday travel? It's actually towards the end of this month. Hear me out. Google just tracked 5 years of flight data to help people figure out when the best time to book their Thanksgiving and Christmas travel is to get the best deals. For Thanksgiving, they found ticket prices to be the lowest about 34 days out. Thanksgiving, November 26th this year, which means you should find the best deal right around the 23rd of this month. Christmas requires even more planning ahead. Prices are best 56 days before the holiday. So the best deals right around the end of this month. So for Thanksgiving this year, you got about 2 weeks to decide, how much do I really love my family? Is it worth $700 to sit in a middle seat in row 31? Yeah, we'll see. All right, here's Noah Kahan. 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

is Outkast. It's Alt 104.5. That's going to wrap things up for me, Jackson. I'm out of time. I hope you have a stellar weekend, man. Enjoy a gorgeous fall weekend. At least I think it's going to be gorgeous. I should probably check the forecast before I say, hey, enjoy that gorgeous weekend. Stand by. It's going to be cloudy, but nice. 72 tomorrow, but rain Sunday. All right, enjoy half a gorgeous weekend. Here's Bike Routes World Apart. Love you, mean it. Bye. 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

Yo, Gigi Perez, huge headlines this week. A $25 million lawsuit filed against Universal Music Group by music manager Josh Marshall and his company Mogul Vision, saying he discovered her and then the record label mishandled the contract, kept all the money and success for themselves. So the guy who originally discovered her, suing big time for this. Oh, money and fame comes with a lot of issues. I hope you figure it out. Alt 104.5. Jesse, I am so happy it's Friday. Thanks for hanging out. New song from Remy Wolf right after.

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4: 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You get tubes in your ears.
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3: 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That's crazy. All right.
6: I want to try. 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

Jossie, it seriously still has not hit me yet that LeBron James is on the Sixers. I was watching the preseason game last night thinking, is this real life? He is unbelievable to watch. That guy sees everything on the court. He sees stuff before it even happens. Assist after assist. Unbelievable. I don't even care that they didn't win that preseason game. I am still in awe. All 104.5, Tempur City Self-Aware.

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Did you see this? Frozen Adidas slides. You place the slides in a freezer for about 30 minutes to activate the cooling effect for post-workout swelling and recovery. They debuted it at the Adidas House of Innovation Summit in Germany last week. There's no official release date yet, but oh my gosh, I want a pair now. They need to put these on sale before Christmas.

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Alt-1045, I got tickets for you to see the Interrupters. They just released a new song yesterday called Warrior Spirit. Travis Barker is featured on it. Anyway, they're going to be here April 6th, Franklin Music Hall, 3:15-ish. I'll get you tickets to the show.

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jam back there. You know, I tune in for Watch What Happens Live on Bravo whenever my favorite reality TV shows are airing. Guilty pleasure. And wouldn't you know, Mike McCready of Pearl Jam was on there last night with Andy Cohen talking about his new project, Farewell to Seasons. That's his graphic novel and rock opera. And he also, it's a big one, he weighed in on the possibility of Pearl Jam playing the Sphere in Vegas. It's on at Bravo WWHL on Instagram. Alt 104.5, Edge Hill, Double Take.

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Those are two sweet, so very sweet, too damn sweet, seeing LeBron on that court last night. All 104.5 Jesse preseason game against the Brooklyn Nets. Sixers debuted their new starting five. It is crazy seeing LeBron James on the Sixers. I kept questioning if it was real life. That dude sees stuff before it even happens. Assist after assist. It was unreal. I don't even care that they lost. I am still in awe.

The reason is you. You are the reason. You're great. Don't you let anyone else tell you otherwise. Dusty. Friday greatness. It is stunning out. Calm before the storm. Hurricane Isaias. Couldn't they have just called it Hurricane Isaiah? My God. Now a Category 3 hurricane. We'll get some of that rain on Sunday. I'm sure the Eagles are pumped. They're in another country right now. All 104.5. All right, let's pivot. Love that word. Commercial-free ride home. Nonstop music for 90 minutes straight. Getting you home and out of this workday. It's kicking off right.

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No more emails, no more Teams meetings. Nothing triggers me more than that Microsoft Outlook email ding. Ugh. Just tell your boss sorry. It's officially the weekend, Jesse, and it is officially the Alt 104.5 commercial free ride home. 4 to 5:30 nonstop music for 90 minutes. Going to be some big road closures this weekend on 76 and 95.

Traffic headaches this weekend. Alt 104.5, 76, as if it was not already the worst. Stretch of 76 through Center City completely closed in both directions from 9 o'clock tonight until Monday morning, 5 a.m. It's so PennDOT can finish the demolition on the Market Street Bridge. So blocked off between Vine Street Expressway and the 30th Street interchanges. So 95 not fully shutting down, but there's going to be lane restrictions and ramp closures this weekend. It'll be a mess. Real-time updates.

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Death Cab for Cutie got a big gig opening up for 21 Pilots Ohio Stadium show. 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That's next Saturday. New Death Cab, Riptide.

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Philadelphia's alternative, Alt 104.5. Jesse, thanks for letting me chill with you Friday afternoon. Not a care in the world. Birds on Sunday. Early game in London. A bunch of Philly bars are opening up early, too, this Sunday for brunch. Evil Genius open at 9. Also, the Brass Tap in Manion. They're open at 8. If you go to Philly Voice on Instagram, they got a list of all the spots. Go get your kegs and eggs on.

shiz. I finally did it after 10 years of tireless effort, long flights, hundreds of hours in the studio. I did it. I'm nominated for a Nick Kids Choice Award. Favorite male breakout artist of 2026. Nominations were just announced. He posted about it on Twitter. He's a silly guy. He's the best. That'll be November 14th on Nickelodeon, CBS, and Paramount+. All

Alt 104.5. Jesse Evanescence, they are so back. Really busy year, huge summer arena tour. Now they're overseas, and they just announced the Open Door 20th Anniversary Deluxe Edition remastered expansion of that landmark 2006 album. That'll be out November 6th on top of their brand new album, Sanctuary. It just came out this summer. This song's off that album. Who Will You Follow?

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Listen, I don't know what you're doing. You talk about money all the time. You constantly say you don't have enough of it, yet you're not paying attention to these keywords. Jesse, Alt-1045, alternative income. We're doing it for the next 5 weeks, handing out a grand every hour, 9 to 5. That's $1,000. Don't act like you don't want it. Final keyword of the day coming up in two songs.

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self-aware. Please be aware of the traffic headache this weekend if you don't already know. Stretch of 76 through Center City will be completely closed in both directions for bridge construction. That is happening from 9 o'clock tonight until Monday morning, 5 a.m., blocked off between the Vine Street Expressway and the 30th Street interchanges. It's so they can complete the demolition on the Market Street Bridge. Real-time updates on PennDOT's Instagram. 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
1: 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All

Dominic Fike, he's got a new album coming out. This entire album, he turned the road into a recording studio. He wrote it and recorded it on his bus during his intimate tour this summer. It's called How to Quit Smoking. It's coming out October 30th. 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
1: Dennis and I had the biggest Twilight Zone situation ever. 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After about 10 attempts, I thought, okay, I'm going to try this one more time. And I forgot how to tie a tie. Unbeknownst to me, Menace,
2: I'm tying ties because I'm tying my tie. 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

Yo, Tom Morello's Power to the People Fest last weekend looked quite litty in Columbia, Maryland. Meriwether Post Pavilion, Mike Jones and Josh were there. Jack Black covered Ozzy. He performed as Jack Sabbath. Also, Tom Morello, a bunch of friends. They did a beautiful cover of Audioslave, Like a Stone, as a tribute to Chris Cornell.

have an amazing weekend. Godspeed. Don't forget, 76 closed in both directions through a stretch of Center City. The shutdown begins at 9 o'clock tonight. Get your butt home safely. And go Birds, right? Jesse, I'm out. Friendly reminder, please. Walk your dog this weekend. That's the only thing that matters. Mike Jones taking over now. Alt 104.5. Bye.

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7: It's a nice and dry Friday evening with just increasing clouds. A lot of surrounding suburbs fall back into the 40s tonight. The overnight low in Philadelphia is 53 degrees. Although we'll have more clouds moving in on Saturday, it's still a nice and dry day with a high temperature of 73. And then Sunday's a good day for indoor activities. We will have periods of rain, gusty winds, and even an isolated thunderstorm, highs in the 60s. I'm meteorologist Brittany Boyer with your 6 ABC forecast.
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10: 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Guaranteed human.

Jack White, along with all of his music with the White Stripes and everything else. He's also a big baseball guy. And the playoff series got very interesting last night with the Guardians beating the White Sox. We know the Dodgers and Brewers are playing for the National League Championship. And the Rays are waiting on the winner of the White Sox and Guardians. They're going to play tonight at 8, tomorrow at 8 as well. Might need Sunday, too, so we shall see. But I'm still taking the White Sox in this one because, you know, Pope Leo's a big fan. They got God on their side. You're not going to beat someone when the big man is with them. On 104.5, Dracula, Tame Impala.

0: Mike Jones. Thanks for hanging out with us, getting your weekend started. I'm excited about the next couple days. We were talking about baseball a few minutes ago. The series is continuing with the Guardians and White Sox. But then also, we got the Birds playing Sunday morning. They have the London game with the Jaguars. Come on, Birds. Need this win for sure. The Flyers, they need a win as well. 0-3-2 to start the season. It's only the start of the season, but still not the way we wanted to see things begin. But they have the matinee game tomorrow afternoon against the Bruins. Then Sunday night back at home with the Hurricanes. All kinds of stuff going on this weekend.
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Sum 41, they really are a rare exception in music where they got to end things on their own terms. Unlike Oasis, where the breakup happened in 2009, but now they're back together and they just put out the new documentary, Don't Look Back in Anger. It debuted today on Disney Plus and Hulu. If you didn't get a chance to see it in theaters, watch it this weekend. It's so cool seeing how the reunion happened, the practices, and then the shows that, well, the world was waiting forever for, and finally we got them. I'm definitely watching it a couple times this weekend. You know that, guys.

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We had lit at Winter John, and we threw it down with them in Atlantic City. We've had a lot of fun over the last couple of years with them. Well, now they're going to be playing at the Excite Center Parks Casino, and that's going to be a fun night, lit and fueled together. And we've got those tickets to win at alt1045philly.com. Had some new tours announced, too. Nickelback, also you can see Def Leppard, the Goo Goo Dolls, and the Struts. What a night of singing along that's going to be. And Third Eye Blind, their Halloween show, and back in the Airborne Toxic event. There's all kinds of shows coming up that we want to get you into. 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

Glad to know he's okay. It's Mike Jones on 104.5. Travis Barker, he had us all worried showing a picture where he was in the hospital, and it's like, whoa, what's going on here? But Travis said he just had some nerve issues going on with his arm, his fingers, his hand, and, you know, as a drummer, it's one of the most important parts. You need your limbs for everything. Well, Travis got it fixed, said he's going to be back behind the drum kit soon enough. Just wanted to get it taken care of, and everything is A-OK. 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
3: All I'm saying is I did not grow up hearing it. 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That's all I'm saying. Take it up with my parents.
4: I'm sorry, my headphones were down. 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
3: Anyway. 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
4: We're having a fun time.
3: We just never said it. Never heard it that way, never said it that way. So I said oil.
4: Cool story.
1: But earlier...
3: Matt, what is wrong with you? What is going on?
1: See, in this case, Gina needs the grease.
5: Yes.
1: A lot of squeaking. She's being...
3: I don't know why.
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9: 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This is how you win.

We know all about Evanescence, the band. Now, what about Evanescence, the horse? Because looking up stuff about the band, I saw there was a horse named Evanescence, and he's having a pretty good year. Next up, he's going to be racing at the Breeders' Cup at the end of the month. I don't know jack squat about horse racing, but I definitely need to make a bet. If there's a horse called Evanescence, I want to put some money down. I want to 4-5.

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I'm Mike Jones, because we'll start again on Monday morning and have nine chances every day next week and the following, and we're doing this one for a while. 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Loser, Tame Impala.

Linkin Park, their movie on Shatter is going to be back in theaters for another short run. If you want to catch it on the big screen, see all about it at unshattermovie.com. 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Very important things like how Steve from Blue's Clues has a very rare baseball card that someone's going to find. And there's a new 30th anniversary edition of Scream coming out. I'll tell you all about everything. 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
1: There's only one, and whoever finds it will be very lucky to get a signed baseball card from Steve Burns of Blue's Clues. He autographed it with a paw print, and this specialty piece will be in a pack of the 2026 Topps Allen and Ginter baseball cards. And he's not the only non-baseball player in there. There are other random people with one-of-one autograph cards in the set this year, including Anne Hathaway, Rob Lowe, and Patrick Stewart. Another thing that collectors might want to get their hands on is the new 30th anniversary edition of Scream. Alliance Home Entertainment is putting out this new set with the movie in 4K Ultra HD, a suspect sheet of who Ghostface might be, an evidence kit, and a cordless phone like Drew Barrymore had in the beginning of the movie. It even plays lines from the film when you press the different buttons. The Scream 30th anniversary set is coming out on December 15th. 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